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1: This is Jazz Night in America. I'm Christian McBride. It's the Grammy Awards in 2024, and the stars are out for music's biggest night. There are a lot of familiar names, ones who you expect to win. Some nice surprises, too. No, I'm not talking about Miley Cyrus taking home Record of the Year. This is Jazz Night in America, you know. Rather, the Best Vocal Jazz Album category.
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3: My name is Nicole Zoraitis. I'm a jazz singer-songwriter.
1: Not only was Nicole relatively under the radar at that point, but her record, How Love Begins, was a record of completely original compositions, nearly unheard of in this genre known for its tradition of reinterpretation.
4: You're only crazy in the good way. 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
3: I'm a self-taught pianist, a producer, and arranger. Born in Waterbury, Connecticut, and have been working full-time as a musician, cutting my teeth in New York City, but I also dabbled in opera.
1: Nicole contains multitudes and has indeed been on the scene for a minute. Disclaimer, I've had the great fortune to work with Nicole over the years, so you might hear a little bit of my bass in this episode. And I also co-produced the record How Love Begins with Nicole. Okay.
3: And now I'm a full-time recording artist and touring artist, and I'm married to my husband, who is also my drummer. Dan Pugach is his name. He also has a name.
1: Nicole Zoraitis and Dan Pugash are quite the jazz power couple.
3: We are each other's muses. We always play on each other's albums. The only time he hasn't played on a full album of mine is when I made How Love Begins. And he said, you should get a famous drummer, not me. I'm like, you're famous in my brain. And he goes, just get somebody big. And so we got Billy Kilson for half the record. But I still had him play.
1: Let's hear a tune from the record How Love Begins, featuring Gilad Hexelman on guitar, David Cook on piano, yours truly on bass, Billy Kilson, not her husband, Dan Pugash, on drums, and Nicole Zoraitis leading the way on vocals. This is Burn.

0: romance.
1: That was Burn from Nicole Zoraitis' Grammy-winning 2024 record, How Love Begins. A record that was a turning point for Nicole, not just creatively, but philosophically.
2: I had released so many albums before this, and I would just hire my friends. And I had no business plan and no goals. And we would play our tushes off on the records and try and tour it around and just lose money. It was just big disaster. But when I got a master's in business, I had someone say to me, well, what's your goal, Nicole? How do you achieve goals in music? What can you do to move yourself forward? So I really put a lot of thought into that. And I said, well, you know, I've been working in the business for 20 years. I am friends with all these people. Why don't I just ask them to make music with me too? I'm on their level now. I'm no longer like a young kid looking up to them going, please, sir, can I please shake your hand? It's nice to meet you. No, they're inviting me backstage at shows. We're all hanging out together. That mind shift that where I went from I am not worthy to I can hang was a huge one, and I don't think a lot of people get there.
0: Daydreams are unleashed and in this revelry, absent thoughts.
1: Nicole went big with that record, but on her latest project, she went even bigger. We're talking 20 tracks.
2: My personality is excessive. Like, I'm a hedonist in a way. Like, I love to do as I please, and I have so many ideas.
1: The idea for her latest record blossomed from one of Nicole's very close friends describing their life story to Nicole.
2: She said to me, yeah, Nicole, that's when I realized that I was the villain in my own story. I was the villain in someone else's story, too. And that is such a compelling thing for a woman to say, especially someone like me who loves to be in the victim mode her whole life. It's like, well, this happened to me. I am the underdog. I'm struggling. And so I started to think about what does it look like if you look at yourself in the mirror and you take responsibility for your own actions.
1: The story for the listeners to hear became The Devil I Knew. In this episode, Nicole is going to take us on a journey through the 5-part epic, winding through backstories, hearing interludes of each movement, and picking songs that speak to each section. Take it away, Nicole.
2: Part 1, The Mirror. The mirror is seeing someone, recognizing that they're a red flag, and going for it anyways.

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1: Passion is infinite, undying. Friend, make a note of this. One of you is lying.
2: Won't make it out alive is that exact situation. It's describing seeing someone from across the room and going, uh-oh.

0: get out alive.
1: That was Won't Make It Out Alive, featuring Nicole on vocals and piano, Gilad Hexelman on guitar, me, Christian McBride on bass, Larry Goldings on organ,

0: and Dan Pugosh on drums. From Nicole Zaratis' new record, The Devil I Knew.
1: Part 2, The Martyr. The Martyr is how I often saw myself throughout my whole life. You know, looking at my situation and thinking, woe is me, and not really doing much to change it.
2: I always knew I loved you more, endlessly, to abandon, deeper than the ocean, while you stayed close to shore. You waded ankle deep, while I dove headfirst in a reckless sweep. In waters uncharted, I placed my hope, draped around your anchor like untested, naive rope. I learned to breathe in turbulent currents. For you, I stayed serene, your gilded mer-queen. A saint must be a martyr first, and I drowned so willingly. Sinking like pearled beads in hidden salted tears. When winter came, swiftly, unanswered, you took your care away. I joined the wreckage, another myth, another lost fleet. A shadow, a fable, once formidable. Now only proof I disappeared. And oh, how willingly. Be careful what you wish for.
1: For The Martyr, I would choose Two Steps Back, The Overlap. I often describe this song as when you lose a friend.

0: That was Two Steps Back, The Overlap, featuring Nicole Zoraitis on vocals and piano, Idan Morim on guitar, John Coward on organ, Sam Weber on bass, and Dan Pugash on drums. When Jazz Night in America returns, Nicole continues the tale of The Devil I Knew. This is Jazz Night in America. I'm Christian McBride.
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0: Welcome back to Jazz Night in America. I'm Christian McBride. This week, we're exploring the intricate and soul-bearing project from jazz singer-songwriter Nicole Zoraitis, entitled The Devil I Knew. Nicole herself is introducing each of the five parts from the record. We'll hear interludes of each movement and picking songs that speak to each section. Back to Nicole.
4: Part 3, The Malediction. This is the darkest turn of the album. This is the part of the album that I'm the most nervous to talk about. It's the part where, you know, you're identifying who the devil you knew is.
5: Do you blame me that I loved him? If when standing all alone I cried for bread, a careless world pressed to my lips a stone. Do you blame me that I loved him? That my heart beat glad and free? When he told me in the sweetest tones he loved but only me. Can you blame me that I did not see beneath his burning kiss the serpent's wiles, nor even hear the deadly adder hiss? Can you blame me that my heart grew cold, that the tempted tempter turned when he was feted and caressed, and I was coldly spurned?
6: Would you blame the world if it should press on him a civic crown and see me struggling in the depth, then harshly press me down? Crime has no sex, and yet today I wear the brand of shame, whilst he, amid the gay and proud, still bears an honored name. Can you blame me if I've learned to think your hate of vice a sham, when you so coldly crushed me down and then excused the man? Would you blame me if tomorrow the coroner should say, a wretched girl, outcast, forlorn, has thrown her life away? Yes, blame me for my downward course, but oh, remember well, within your homes you press the hand that led me down to hell.
4: All That's Left is very intense song for me. It's hard for me to sing live, but if you've ever been a woman and you've experienced any type of loss, this song I think would really touch the women.

0: That was All That's Left, featuring Nicole on vocals and piano, Galad Hexelman on guitar, John Coward on organ, me on bass, and Dan Pugash on drums. From vocalist Nicole Zoraitis' 2026 epic, The Devil I Knew.
1: Part 4, The Reckoning. I'm often told, just get over it. Why are you holding space for this? You're bigger than this. And that to me is so bogus. It's almost impossible, I think, and something people can really relate to just let something go.
2: I can wade in grief, whole pools of it. I'm used to that. But the least push of joy breaks up my feet, and I tip drunken. Let no pebble smile. 'Twas the new liquor, that was all. Power is only pain, stranded through discipline, till weights will hang. Give balm to giants, and they'll wilt like men.
3: After great pain, a formal feeling comes. The nerves sit ceremonious like tombs. The stiff heart questions, was it he that bore? And yesterday, or centuries before? The feet, mechanical, go round. Of ground or air or aught.
4: A wooden way, regardless grown, it courts contentment like a stone. This is the hour of lead, remembered if outlived, as freezing persons recollect the snow. First chill, then stupor, then the letting go.
1: The Hardest Part is one of my favorite tracks on the record. Because letting go is the hardest art, but that's the way to mend a broken heart.

0: That was The Hardest Part, with Nicole Zaratis on vocals and piano, Idan Marim on guitar, John Coward on organ, Sam Weber on bass, and Dan Pugash on drums. When we come back, the final part of The Devil I Knew, plus we'll hear how Nicole is looking to empower other musicians to reshape the catalog of this music. This is Jazz Night in America. I'm Christian McBride.
1: 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And Luminescence Foundation. Luminescence Foundation is dedicated to shedding light on neurological research focused on Alzheimer's and Parkinson's diseases and supporting land conservation initiatives. 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
0: We've reached the fifth and final part of jazz singer-songwriter Nicole Zaratis' weaving album, The Devil I Knew. While the project was inspired by the desire to look at oneself in the mirror, family played a role in the finale.
2: Part 5, The Requiem. This part is very special to me because my mom is reading one of the poems in the interlude of Part 5. It's the starting new again moment. It's the realization that it is what it is and you have to move forward and move on.
3: I know my mind and I have made my choice. Not from your temper does my doom depend. Love me or love me not, you have no voice in this, which is my portion to the end. Your presence and your favors, the full part that you could give, you now can take away. What lies between your beauty and my heart, not even you can trouble or betray. Mistake me not, unto my inmost core, I do desire your kiss upon my mouth. They have not craved a cup of water more that bleach upon the deserts of the south. Here might you bless me. What you cannot do is bow me down who have been loved by you.
4: Pity me not the waning of the moon, nor that the ebbing tide goes out to sea. This have I known always. Love is no more than the wide blossom which the wind assails, than the great tide that treads the shifting shore, strewing fresh wreckage gathered in the gales. Pity me that the heart is slow to learn what the swift mind beholds at every turn. Is something the matter, dear, that you sit at your work so silently?
5: No, Mother, no. It was a knot in my thread. There goes the kettle. I'll make the tea.
2: There's a beautiful song that I wrote for Dan called Back to You. And then one of my favorite standards ever, I Get Along Without You Very Well. It's the way to put a bow on the grief and store it away. Right.

I shall gather myself into myself again. I shall take my scattered selves and make them one, fusing them into a polished crystal ball, where I can see the moon and the flashing sun.

0: That was the epilogue from Nicole Zaratus's 2026 album, The Devil I Knew. Before that was an original called Back to You, followed by a take on the standard I Get Along Without You Very Well. Back to You featured Scott Sherrard and Dean Parks on guitar, Larry Goldings on organ, John Coward on the Wurlitzer, Larry Klein on bass, Dan Pugosh on drums, and Nicole Zaratus on vocals and piano. I Get Along Without You Very Well had Nicole on vocals and piano once more, Gilad Hexelman on guitar, and yours truly on bass. On this episode, we've heard Nicole, a self-proclaimed jazz singer-songwriter, not only sing her own tunes, but also a tune like you just heard straight from the Great American Songbook.
1: We have the canon of the Great American Songbook, but when did we decide that jazz lore and jazz storytelling and songwriting was no longer something that we were going to embrace as a community? And so I decided that's what sets me apart. Like, I can sing a standard. I've learned the tradition of jazz and Black American music. I've learned and studied and loved this tradition.
0: And Nicole, who has never wanted to shy away from going big, wants this to be a movement.
1: The way that I can move it forward is by writing the music and also starting the Modern Songbook Society, which is what I've begun to bring together living jazz songwriters and living jazz singers so that we can start a new canon of modern jazz songbook songs to make space for the jazz singer-songwriter, because it's kind of lonely to be on this path, but it also feels beautiful and inspiring and exciting that people are taking note, and I'm getting notes all the time saying, wow, you know, I write too, and I want to improve my writing, and I want other people to sing my songs just like you. So there's a big community that I think is starting this little movement that I call Modern Songbook, and I'm honored to even have a seat at whatever the table is and be foraging through the forest to clear that path for other people.
0: We're going to take you home with the closing track of Nicole's record, How Love Begins. This is The Garden

0: Jazz Night in America is a production of WBGO Studios and NPR Music. This episode was written and produced by Trevor Smith, mastering by Ron Scalzo. Special thanks to Lena Wright. Our senior producer is Sarah Gilletti, executive producer Stephen A. Williams. Saraya Muhammad is the executive producer at NPR Music, and Sonali Mehta is the executive director. I'm Christian McBride.
1: 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And the estate of Joan B. Kroc, whose bequest serves as an enduring investment in the future of public radio and seeks to help NPR be the model for high-quality journalism in the 21st century. 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
4: You're listening to Jazz 88, and it's time for a traffic update. In the South Metro, East 494 has the right lane closed at East Bush Lake Road for nighttime construction. And in Minnetonka, watch for MnDOT work on Highway 7 at Shady Oak Road during the overnight hours. A forecast for your evening: patchy smoke, then mostly clear skies with a low around 70 degrees. Tomorrow, a slight chance of T-storms and more patchy smoke with a high of 92.
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4: And you are now tuned in to This Just In on Jazz 88. I'm your host, Yancey, bringing you new music, recent releases, and fresh ads to Jazz 88's library. And I have the utmost pleasure of being joined by several participants, artists, founders of the inaugural Northside Jazz and Heritage Festival that takes place this weekend, Sunday, July 26th, from 11 a.m. to 7 p.m. at West River Parkway and West Broadway Avenue. I'm joined by founder of the Black Women's Wealth Alliance and founder of the Northside Jazz Festival, Kenya McKnight, as well as Christelle Porter of West Broadway Coalition and one of the performing artists, Brother Truth Mays. I want to welcome you all to the studio. Welcome.
6: Thank you.
7: Thank you so much.
6: Thank you, guys.
4: It is an honor to have y'all here. You know, we're at Jazz 88. We're here at North High. We are firmly rooted on the North Side. And this is the first year of the North Side Jazz Festival. I'm so excited to add this festival to the canon of festivals. We got the Twin Cities Jazz Festival, Selby Ave. Now we got the North Side Jazz Festival. Let's talk about it. Kenya, I would love to hear from you. How did we arrive here?
8: Wow. So, Christelle, I have to add to this as well. What I tell people is that me and Christelle Porter and Shamika Bogan, who's also of Strong Roots Foundation, is another founder, us three, we were at different points with this, right? Myself, I come from a background of dancers, music folks, DJ in the house, Smooth Groove, Illinois, Chicago, stepping, jumping on everything.
4: Yeah.
8: And so it's been, it's part of my world, my upbringing, and I really wanted to been wanting to do this for like the last few years. I know for Shamika, she really wanted to create something that was more community-centered, because we do the open streets, West Broadway, which I know Christelle will talk about when she gets on. And so, but that's, you know, city kind of, you know, initiative, which is great. We make it work. In that, she really wanted something that was community-centered and owned, that we can just have as ours as a North Side. So that was her entry point to it. And then, Christelle, you can...
6: Yeah, so thank you, Kenya. Actually, yes, like Kenya said, Kenya and I and Shamika, we had a conversation a few years ago. We were talking about, you know, bringing a jazz festival. Actually, we originally were like jazz and blues, right?
4: Yep.
6: We were talking about it a few years ago, and WBC, West Broadway Business and Area Coalition, got some funding from the City of Minneapolis, the Cultural District Fund. And what we did was we engaged artists and residents throughout North Minneapolis for about a year. We got them together, did field trips, and did walks down Broadway, and had lots of conversations. And really what kept coming up and every time we met was they want a jazz festival. People want something that celebrates and focuses on the music. Broadway, and had lots of conversations, and really what kept coming up and every time we met was they want a jazz festival. People want something that celebrates and focuses on the music. Broadway, and had lots of conversations, and really what kept coming up and every time we met was they want a jazz festival. People want something that celebrates and focuses on the music. We have a lot. You know, and then going back to Juneteenth was our Northside event as well that highlighted a lot of the musical talent that came from the Northside. But nothing really ever. Come look at the big blue ox, and people will drive 15 to 20 miles out of their way on a road trip to go see that, where we're not capitalizing on the fact that that Prince performed here first on the stage at the Capri Theater.
4: Yeah.
6: And so, you know, sometimes, you know, it takes a little bit of community to get together, like Shamika and Kenya and I, you know, and just amazing people like Truth, to just kind of put our heads together and say, hey, you know what? We deserve to highlight and brag about, you know, what amazing culture we have here. And so out of that research, we decided, let's do this. Let's just make it happen.
8: Yeah, and so that would be a new entry point for me. But, like, I know, like, as far as the community wanting that, that's great. I like that, too, because it's always about building on that. Mm-hmm. For me, I just really want to reiterate that I grew up in this. This is my life, my world. Every year in Open Streets, I curate our block, the Zara block, and we've been doing this cultural soul music. We have the cultural soul block.
6: Yeah.
8: And so it was a natural evolution. We've been doing it for the last 3 years. And so after doing it, the impact that we've been seeing on people, like crying, we've had Maze come and do drumming. Like, this whole cultural piece, like, I'm about that. I'm it, right?
4: Absolutely.
8: It's part of it. So we always open up with drumming. That's so important, the ancestral pieces of it and stuff. And so based on how we've been curating our block at the Zara, which is wellness, right? Like holistic health and healing culturally, it really led me to this broader thing of, like, it also, like, we really need to do this, because I see people crying, right? Just from folks singing. That soul music matters. When it hits you, you know, a certain way, like, it's like when you hear the church people sing, right? And it's just that song, you're just like, it, and that's the impact that we were seeing, and wanted to be intentional about that because of the type of wellness and healing that we also need. And we know what music has done and continues to do, because, you know, jazz is the evolution of, right, that pain, that expression from black folks. And so, to me, the festival is a natural evolution of that. And these entry points that we're coming from is really critical, because Shamika does all the logistic organizing of a lot of these events that happen, like, on the North Side. She's seeing what she's seeing. Christelle's seeing what she's seeing from being the business leader on the corridor and all the people. I'm seeing what I'm seeing. And so it's just this beautiful intersectionality between all of our work and the community, right? That got to this point.
4: You know, I'm thinking about, you know, we used to have Flow Northside Arts Crawl. Like, again, the lineage of activating our Northside streets, our businesses, our artists, and getting our community to come out and experience that and to celebrate that. And so I think the Northside Jazz Festival, Jazz and Heritage Festival, is so important.
6: Yeah.
4: I'm so excited to be supporting this. And if you're just now tuning in, you're listening to the voice of Kenya McKnight, Christelle Porter. We've got Brother Truth Maze in here, all getting ready for the inaugural Northside Jazz and Heritage Festival this Sunday, July 26th. That's going to be at West Broadway Avenue and West River Parkway. on the north side. And yes, I would love to hear a little bit from one of our performers, Brother Truth Maze. You know, you've been around for a while. You're absolutely grounded in the traditional. We've got the traditional African rhythms. We've got the contemporary lineage. I'd love to hear from you, and then we could hear one of your pieces.
7: Okay, so first off, I give thanks and praises to be here, to be breathing alive and present, and to be part of the continuation and reflect the vast legacy and plus build on the resume that I have built as a foundational and pioneering artist. And I'm just thankful to be able to represent the Twin Cities and, more importantly, the North Side's preservation of Black culture. And all of the different very, very, very important key aspects that have brought this festival together. Mm-hmm. And I'm just looking forward to continue to grow and thrive and pull the people together so that they can have one more thing to celebrate.
6: Yeah,
4: absolutely. Speaking of, I would love to play this track just to give folks a sense of who you are, who your sound is. You know, the Northside Jazz Festival will feature artists such as Brother Truth Maze. We've also got Kevin Washington with R.A. Spirit or Raw Spirit, Jamecia Bennett, Omar Abdul Kareem. So many of our favorite musicians are going to be gracing the stage this weekend. That's, again, July 26th, 11 a.m. to 7 p.m. West Broadway, West River Parkway. I'm going to play this tune, Prayers to
7: Olodumare.
4: Olodumare. Can you talk about this piece quickly for our audience?
7: This piece is an ode to Fela Anikilapokuti. It's an ode to Afrobeat and hip hop and spoken word. And big up to E.G. Bailey and Shay Cage.
4: Ooh, absolutely. We're going to hear this tune. You're listening to Jazz 88. I'm Yancey. Again, the Northside Jazz and Heritage Festival, inaugural festival this Sunday, July 26th. Stay tuned to hear more.
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Bye.

Truthfully, the best of me is now shaking hands with my worst. The duality of my being mends pain with rhythm, and I construct songs not to run, but to remember all I have grown properly and failed to be. A soldier in a sick army, conflicted by memories of old beautiful black. Dreams I dare chase down sidewalks littered with points of junky blues and bad notes in front of good homes. Daddy crescendoed me, and mama she sang my heartbeat strong as I became the beautiful new black. But time has unraveled. A wise man, he never breaks the mirror that reflects his ugliness, but he transforms himself into a better reflection despite they. Who put this here? Who put me in my way? So today's the day. There's no looking back or shortcuts to the light. There's only one way to find the weed that God had gave, and that's war. The great giver of liberty and pain. Resolution of conflict between who my heart says I am and what I've become. Only way to it is through it. Let no weapon form prosper on this journey to the light.

This is the sound of Kevin Washington, Journey to the Light. Kevin Washington and Raw Spirit will be performing this Sunday at the inaugural Northside Jazz and Heritage Festival, July 26th, 11 a.m. to 7 p.m. at West Broadway and West River Parkway. I'm honored to have some guests in the studio: Kenya McKnight, Christelle Porter, and Brother Truth Mays, founders, performers, who will be present at the fest. And we were just in here talking sort of about the history of this music on the North Side. You know, I went back as far as Gordon Parks' days, if I was recalling correctly from his autobiography, A Choice of Weapons. Like, I feel like he was working at some jazz club over North back in the 20s. Then we have this era of The Way, where Prince got his start, where all of our favorite soul and funk artists are sort of developing their sound along Plymouth Avenue. I just would love to hear you all sort of

0: contextualize where have we been? Where are we coming from when we talk about Northside jazz music?
1: I mean, you know, we brought up Prince before, but you know, we can't not mention Jimmy Jam and Terry Lewis,
0: absolutely,
1: Morris Day, Cornbread Harris, 99 years old, God bless him. Mm. You know, Minneapolis, North Minneapolis, has been the launching pad for a lot of musicians, amazing artists that have definitely influenced the entire world. So I'm super proud to be from here.
2: I just want to give a small list of a shout out to Faye down in Washington.
0: Absolutely.
2: I want to give a fat shout out to learning that Bobby Lau was from here as a child. I want to give a fat shout out also to Morris Wilson, saxophonist, who's no longer with us. Mm-hmm. When I was a student at Street Academy, mm-hmm. he was
3: Street
2: one
3: Academy.
2: Of the teachers.
3: That was the Urban League school.
2: And I just want to shout out The Way, because what I learned later on,
0: The Way,
2: and being at The Way was a direct connection to the legacy. So I got to give a fat shout out to Mo Stevens, the first funk drummer I met. But many musicians that would come and visit North Minneapolis mm-hmm. would stop there. Mm-hmm. And so one of those musicians that I heard of was James Brown, came to see the community. And I know that there are many others. So
1: yeah.
2: I'm looking forward to keep learning.
0: Mm-hmm. Absolutely. And also, I love, you know, I'm a big fan of tying threads together, weaving roots together. And so this is a jazz festival, and it is also a celebration of soul. It's a celebration of R&B. It's a mm-hmm. celebration of all these genres that are, you know, one and the same and also have some nuance. I would love to hear y'all talk about the inherent connections between these genres. You know, there doesn't need to be such distinction, such separation,
1: no.
0: because they're all influenced by one another.
1: Yeah, they are.
2: So I was just talking to myself this today. I was getting ready, and I had these dialogues, and one of the dialogues, like if I was to explain this new project I'm working on, I would just say it's like, I feel like jazz is undefinable mm-hmm. in many aspects.
1: Absolutely.
2: That it's still reaching out. It's still flourishing forward, right? And, you know, you got Kevin Washington. Kevin Washington can be seen with Black Madonna, and at the same time, he's in how many different bands?
1: Exactly.
2: And like,
1: exactly.
2: and then me and hip hop, but then being able to work with Kevin and mm-hmm. having had been a member of Movable Feast and the hip hop connection
1: Shout
2: between
1: out.
2: Jazz and hip hop, and like really no separation, and then
1: yeah.
2: the traditional pieces when exactly. it comes to the percussion. So, yeah. so many overlapping aspects. That keep on developing. So.
0: Absolutely. Some of the performers you can expect to see at the Northside Jazz and Heritage Festival: Ashley DeBose, Jamecia Bennett, Jay Most and the Command Steppers. We've also got Walter Chancellor, Wenzo Ashby. I'm not familiar with all these folks. I'm very excited to come and get a taste
1: yeah.
0: so that I can then put it into rotation here on
1: You're
0: Jazz 88. You know what I'm saying? Like, I'm really excited for this.
1: You're definitely in for a treat.
0: And Kenya, you had mentioned that there's also going to be awards honored at this festival. And,
4: yes.
0: Yeah.
4: So I think what's so important is that we have to always pay homage mm-hmm. to those who came before us and those who are still out here, you know, putting that work. So what's also very important, this is not just the Northside Jazz Festival. This is the Black Jazz Festival, you know, that really centers foundational Black Americans and the core of, you know, our culture, which is music. This whole, we call it music, but it's more than music. It's magic, right? and it just comes out in sound, but it's dance. It's all sorts of things. And so we want to honor folks who've been holding space. And so we have categories of, we have the legends, which include folks like the Steele Families, Kathleen Johnson, Ginger Commodore,
1: mm-hmm.
4: right?
1: Yeah.
4: You know, just Michael Wright, you know, Jason Dallaire, Patty Pearson, you know, just all these folks, Gary Hines, Sounds mm-hmm. of Blackness, all these folks mm-hmm. who've been out here, you know, Cornbread Harris, all of them who's been putting down work. We have another category of contemporary culture and creative leaders, you know, who are out here now. That includes folks like Jamecia Bennett, Kevin Washington, Chadwick, you know, Phillips, mm-hmm. and Tomasia Petras, yes, right, who's our co-host.
0: Absolutely.
4: Her and I will be co-hosting the festival.
0: Beautiful.
4: Harry Colbert, and Jamila Pettiford. And we have another category of spoken word and storytelling artists, right?
0: Beautiful.
4: And this is where your grandparents, right, come in at. And folks like Natanda Zulu.
0: Absolutely.
4: And, yes. Sister Pearl Warren, mm-hmm. Councilmember Warren, and Frank Santwali, Brother Truth Mays, Sister Stephanetta Harmon, who was ISIS, known as ISIS, putting it down, yeah. out here, right? Yeah, ISIS. You know, back in the days at Augsburg, and just you know, I was around. Wow. Low key, I'm an artist, so my name was Wisdom. I did a little spoken word, you know. I'm a co-founder of the Minneapolis Liberator.
1: Nice.
4: And we do have a Rising Star category, where we have Sister Anaya Warren, right? Mm-hmm. You know, and yourself, right? As just, our young folks in this work who are really holding space, standing mm-hmm. up. Like, this is great. That we're here with you.
0: It feels like an honor to yes. have the torches handed Man. Off. The fire continues, yeah. the life, the transformation, really. Again, thinking about just how far we've come here on the North Side, all of the different iterations yeah. of community events and festivals. I'm so excited to be supporting the North Side Jazz and Heritage Festival. That's taking place this Sunday, July 26th, 11 a.m. to 7 p.m. at West Broadway Avenue and West River Parkway on the North Side. You can bike from here,
1: yeah.
0: or you can bike from our station right there.
1: Yeah.
0: So... Oh, yeah. Well, I've so much music, because as we've been talking and I've been learning more, this is the Bobby Lyle Trio right here playing Night Breeze. We've got Brandon and Ashley Commodore, Afro Blue, Morris Wilson, Shirley Witherspoon, another person that I discovered, L.A. Yeah. Buckner's in the mix. You know what I'm saying?
1: Buckner.
0: So there's so many great folks who have come through, and I just want to encourage our listeners, our community, to step out and to show up, to appreciate, to learn, to listen, to love, to laugh, to just feel themselves at mm-hmm. this inaugural Northside Jazz and Heritage Festival. Is there anything, some remarks, last remarks that you would like to share with our listeners?
2: My
0: please.
2: Very last thing I want to say is I would love for everybody to entertain the idea of coming out and bringing love with them.
0: Mm-hmm.
2: That's it.
1: Yeah.
2: You come out, bring love with you.
1: Yeah.
0: Appreciate that. Ashe.
1: Yeah, I would say make sure, exactly like you said, bring some good energy, because that's all we need right now. The world is very interesting right now, so come happy. And if you're not ready to be happy, just come quiet and we'll love on you. But I also wanted to mention that there is, we can't have an event without food. All right.
0: So gosh, yes. Right.
1: Yeah,
0: I want to
1: make sure that people are aware that there will be lots of food and beverage in the space, because we know we're going to end up having another heat wave. That ain't nothing new to us. We are Black, so we can handle it. And I want y'all to come out and enjoy the food. We got Five House Barbecue, Extreme Cuisine. We've got Thirst Trap. The Big G Barbecue, Pop and Pour, Dipped by Rhea. Also, there's a Black-owned vineyard that's going to be there that will be offering wine from Zaffa Wines. The owner is Krista Scruggs. You should definitely check her out. If you like sweets, we got Dipped by Rhea, Auntie's Edibles, Mama Taught Me How to Cook Soul Food. There's Jamaican catering as well, Plant Bar, Champa Cafe, Cookie Cart, Nevea Sweet Shack, Honey Soul Food and Bakery, and there's a lot more. So if you're hungry, just come on down.
0: Oh my
1: and
0: gosh.
1: Eat and enjoy the lovely
0: that
1: music that Kenya worked so hard to put on the stage.
4: Well, I mean, yes, Chadwick now is also our music, our entertainment director. But we have over 80 vendors.
1: Yeah. Oh wow!
4: And,
1: exactly.
4: And that's a lot of businesses that are really excited,
1: mm-hmm.
4: and they're providing a broad range of services. We have a lot of information there.
1: Mm-hmm.
4: The African American Museum will be there.
0: Beautiful.
1: Beautiful.
4: The Minnesota Department of African American Health will be there.
5: That's beautiful.
4: There'll be all types of folks, so you don't have to be Black to come. We want everybody to come. But certainly, it is a celebration. And looking at, Black culture, heritage, and through the lens of jazz and music and all sorts of things. So that's who we're featuring this year. we're open to other artists in the future, but this year we want to give our folks the platform.
5: Yeah.
4: But these 80 vendors are amazing. I think at least 20 of them are food and the rest are information and retail. And so we're planning on having a fantastic time, and they're planning on being, you know, in service to you. So come on out and support, because that is a big part of the festival. You know,
5: precisely.
4: We have bathrooms. We have information. We're selling merchandise. Yes. We're selling T-shirts.
5: Yeah.
4: Cups.
5: You got to come get to the inaugural Northside Jazz and Heritage Festival T-shirt.
4: And we have,
5: you're never going to get it again.
4: and we've been working on, so like those, like, oh, you got different brands. It's good. We have, we've gotten two different types of, you know, brands that we've created as part of how we continue to evolve, and next year might look like something different.
5: Yes.
4: We got merch for both.
5: Yes.
4: So support it all. It's all part of us. It's part of our history. It's part of what we're celebrating. It's part of the creative folks who created these things. It's just part of our growth as a festival. The last thing, do you want to?
0: Well, I was just going to say, if you're just now tuning in, we are, I'm here, I'm Yancey. This is here with founders and performers of the inaugural Northside Jazz and Heritage Festival that's taking place this weekend, July 26th, 11 a.m. to 7 p.m. West Broadway and West River Parkway. I just would love for you all to introduce yourselves one more time, just so listeners know who they're hearing before we close out. But yes, Kenya, please.
4: Well, I can just wait till my end, because
5: Christelle Porter from the West Broadway Business and Area Coalition. And real quick, I just want to read it. Kenya McKnight did mention, yes, there's going to be a lot of businesses there. This is also Black Business Week.
0: Oh, okay.
5: So make sure
4: that,
5: if you're planning on getting out to support Black businesses, this is the spot to do it.
4: Okay.
5: This Sunday, they're all going to be there. So come down and support
4: them.
5: Something
4: on Saturday, too, as part of West Broadway.
5: Well, if you're not doing anything on Saturday, come down to the Capri Plaza.
4: Ooh.
5: That's our Black Business Week street mall. So we got a whole weekend full of things.
0: Yeah. Come to the North Side.
5: Yes, come
0: weekend.
5: To the
0: north you
5: side.
0: You want to be over here this weekend is what I'm getting.
5: Exactly.
0: Yes. Okay. Thank you so much, Christelle. Mm-hmm.
6: Truth Mays, I'm just going to continue to create. As Brother Kirk Washington Jr. informed us to never stop creating. Big up to Brass Solidarity to the Summer Cypher crew. Summer Cypher is going down. If you don't know, tomorrow, the healing component. If you don't know, find out. Summer Cypher. Peace, y'all.
5: Peace. What? Now we have to Google it.
6: It's happening in the corner of it's El Nuevo Rodeo.
5: Okay,
6: that corner there, the 27th and East West Lake.
5: Yep.
4: Okay.
6: Yep. Yeah. 27th and Lake Street.
5: Okay. Yeah.
6: So right on the corner. It's going to be going down from 4 to 10.
5: Mm-hmm.
6: Shameless plug.
5: Sounds fun.
4: Kenya McKnight-Hyde, CEO, founder of the Black Women's Wealth Alliance and co-founder of the Northside Jazz and Heritage Festival. I guess in my closing, I would just say that, you know, this has been an amazing process. We have a nice team, like 20 of folks who's helping to make this happen across the board. I just want to, you know, make sure we recognize our sponsors, the Minnesota Humanities folks. Like, they did a great job at really lifting this up. The City of Minneapolis, their Arts and Culture Department.
5: Mm-hmm.
4: We got the North Memorial Health, Phillips and Jay Rose Family, Crooner. So many folks that have joined
5: us.
4: U.S.
5: Bank. Sorry, we got to keep going.
4: Because
5: I never remember them all.
4: U.S. Bank, Target.
5: Yes.
4: The JDAT. You know, food group.
5: GADT. The Baylors. Yeah.
4: The Baylors, Northsiders, and some other folks. But had it not been for those folks and the vendors.
5: Yes.
4: Right? Like, their contribution helps make this possible.
5: Yes.
4: So, and Jazz 88. Right?
5: Thank you for supporting us, jumping on early.
0: There's no way that we were not going to be a part of this in some way, shape, or form.
5: Right?
0: I'm so excited to get out there. You know, I might bike there if it's not too hot, if it's not too smoky outside, I will be biking.
5: Yeah, I'll have some electrolytes waiting
4: for you.
5: Some cold electrolytes waiting for you.
4: Come see us. We got a nice. The last thing is that I don't think we did not realize the magnitude of this festival. I just want to say a lot of gratitude and thanks to the community.
5: Yes.
4: Because they're excited.
5: Yeah.
4: Everywhere I go, they say, we need this. Mm-hmm. And it's about time. And hey, mm-hmm. and they're excited. Oh, yeah, we even have folks like, why ain't on the lineup? We got a nice amount of people.
5: Oh,
4: who
5: I'm
4: mad
5: getting
4: at
5: hit
4: us
5: up too.
4: Oh, my gosh.
5: Like, what's going on?
4: I'm like, oh, my gosh. But it's a good problem to have. But, you know, look, we got more years. This is
0: absolutely.
4: The first one. So,
0: it's
4: you
0: the
4: know,
0: inaugural year.
4: Still come. But I'm proud. I'm proud to be in this space and with my partners and with all the, you know, folks who are joining on as partners too, from the sound people to the drum folks mm-hmm. to the bands to the performers yeah. themselves, the artists. I mean, it takes all of us because they all jumped on.
5: Amen.
4: And nobody's getting everything that they deserve in terms of like what they're worth. We're all just joining in to make it happen.
6: That's right.
4: And so because of that, it's going to be even more special. It's going to be live. We even have the, you know, the roller skating.
5: Yeah. Ooh.
4: So we're going to be roller skating. We got the roller skate folks on, you know, we're going to mm-hmm. have a good time. You don't want to miss this.
5: No,
4: come
5: no.
4: out. We be blue, purple, orange, green. Just come and
5: yes.
4: have a good time.
5: It's a free concert.
0: This
5: free.
0: Is the Northside Jazz and Heritage Festival taking place this Sunday, July 26th, 11 a.m. to 7 p.m. at West Broadway and West River Parkway on the north side of Minneapolis. Featured performers including Jamecia Bennett, Omar Abdul-Karim, Ashley DuBose, Maya Marshall, Truth Mays, Kevin Washington, and Ross Spirit, and so much more. So much food, mm-hmm. so much fun, so much community.
5: Yeah.
0: Thank you all, Christelle, Kenya, Brother Truth Mace. Thank you all so much for being here. I'll see you on Sunday.
6: Yes, thank you, Yancey.
0: And
6: thank
0: we will
6: you.
0: Close out. I'm
6: thank
0: trying to figure out who I should close out with music-wise. I think I'm going to play this new single from L.A. Buckner and Big Homie. It's called Watch Your Step.
4: What about the Riverview? Is it like a Riverview? Ain't no Riverview cut?
0: Riverview cut.
4: Do you know the Riverview?
0: Riverview.
4: This is a shameless plug in like 10 seconds. We have not been on the river, the north side. This is north side's first time creating an event on the riverfront
5: on the river.
4: Since 25 years. In 25 years,
0: wow.
4: when the Riverview Supper Club was there.
0: Wow.
4: Yeah.
0: I don't
4: right.
0: even know about this.
5: You're right.
4: Yeah.
5: The,
4: I'm,
5: you're
4: this
5: right.
4: is Supper
0: my
4: Club.
0: Time.
4: So this is a reunion back to the river.
5: Yes,
0: wow.
5: it is.
0: Back
5: and it's right there, too.
6: Thanks for that.
5: Exactly. Oh, wow. real quick. I wanted to say thank you to Rondo Days too for supporting this event. They partnered with us on marketing and they have been very supportive in making this happen as well. So thank you, Rondo Days, all the way over on the other side, because we know you're here too.
0: Absolutely. Again, the Northside Jazz and Heritage Festival this Sunday, July 26th at West River Parkway and West Broadway, 11 a.m. to 7 p.m. You are listening to Jazz 88.

Jazz 88 now presents a live recording of the Omar Abdul Karim Quartet. Omar on trumpet, Kavyesh Kaviraj on keyboards, Jeff Bailey on the bass, and L.A. Buckner on drums. The group's joined by Lindora Turner for vocals during the show, recorded live on the Great Lawn north of Allianz Field, St. Paul, in advance of a sold-out match with the Houston Dynamo and the Minnesota United Football Club, May 17, 2023. It was the first of the sounds of the Omar Abdul Karim Quartet.

If you're just now tuning in, it is This Just In. I'm Yancey. We just had Kenya McKnight-Ahad, Christelle Porter, and Truth Mays of the inaugural Northside Jazz and Heritage Festival in to talk about why this festival is happening, what to expect. The Northside Jazz and Heritage Festival is this Sunday, July 26th, 11 a.m. to 7 p.m. at West Broadway Avenue and West River Parkway in North Minneapolis. And I'll be there. Hope to see you there. I have learned so much just in this short conversation about more artists who are Minnesota-based, Northside-based. Bobby Lyle, Morris Wilson, Shirley Witherspoon, some cool cats throughout history drawing on this jazz lineage. And coming up, yeah, we will hear from Morris Wilson and Shirley Witherspoon. Maybe some Jamecia Bennett to close us out. Jamecia Bennett will be amongst the performers at the Northside Jazz and Heritage Festival, including Omar Abdul-Karim, Joe Davis, Jay Most and the Command Steppers, Ashley DuBose, Kevin Washington, and Raw Spirit. Lots to look forward to. The food is going to be amazing, as I was told. So come check it out. The Northside Jazz and Heritage Festival, July 26th, this Sunday, 11 a.m. to 7 p.m. at West Broadway and West River Parkway. 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

The first number from the live performance by the Omar Abdul Karim Quartet, May 17th, 2023, outside Allianz Field in St. Paul, Minnesota. Our broadcast presentation of the show is just beginning. Stay with us for more.

You're listening to the sounds of Jamecia Bennett. Before this, you heard from Morris Wilson. These are two legendary Minneapolis musicians. You will hear Jamecia Bennett this Sunday at the inaugural Northside Jazz and Heritage Festival. That's Sunday, July 26th, 11 a.m. to 7 p.m. at West River Parkway and West Broadway Avenue in North Minneapolis. I just had founders Kenya McKnight Ahad and Christelle Porter in here, as well as one of the other performers, Brother Truth Mays, who will be at this festival. And I'm excited to support this gathering, the celebration of community, of culture, music. There's going to be tons of food there, and it is a free festival. It is free to attend, to enjoy. So come on out to the first ever annual Northside Jazz and Heritage Festival. That's this Sunday, July 26th, from 11 a.m. to 7 p.m., West Broadway Avenue and West River Parkway in North Minneapolis. You've been listening to This Just In. I'm Yancey for Jazz 88. More music on the way. I'm back at 2:30 for the afternoon cruise. But if you're listening on Saturday night, hey, you still got time to make your plans to come through to the Northside Jazz and Heritage Festival. It's tomorrow, July 26th. Stay tuned for more music.

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3: 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Jazz 88 has been based on the Northside for decades. Out of North High School. 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I hope to see you there Sunday, July 26th for the Northside Jazz and Heritage Festival, 11 a.m. to 7 p.m. West Broadway Ave and West River Parkway. 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

0: 2 years ago, jazz singer-songwriter Nicole Zoraitis burst onto the scene after picking up the Grammy for Best Vocal Jazz Album. Now, she's crafting and sharing deeply personal stories through her new record, The Devil I Knew. That's next time on Jazz Night in America. I'm Christian McBride.
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2: You're listening to Jazz 88, and it's time for a traffic update. In the South Metro, East 494 has the right lane closed at East Bush Lake Road for nighttime construction. And in Minnetonka, watch for MnDOT work on Highway 7 at Shady Oak Road during the overnight hours. A forecast for your evening: patchy smoke, then mostly clear skies with a low around 70 degrees. Tomorrow, a slight chance of T-storms and more patchy smoke with a high of 92.
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7: Hey there, welcome to Jammin' Jazz, jazz for the new generation. I am your host, Michelle Zito, and I am going to start this week's show off with a tune that I've wanted to play for you for a very long time. It is called A Plea, and it is by Flea. Flea from the Red Hot Chili Peppers is an amazing bassist, and that may be how you know him. But he grew up playing all kinds of instruments, not just the bass. In fact, he switched to bass from trumpet when he was a teenager, and he met the rest of the Chili Peppers. And it's a long story. There's a documentary on Netflix that you can check out and get the background of the Red Hot Chili Peppers. But we're focusing on Flea, and he grew up with this immense love of jazz. And it was formative for him. He would listen to countless jazz records, and he was very influenced by that music and all of the big names, of course, John Coltrane and Monk and all of that good stuff. He, you know, went in a different direction for his career, and the way that he plays, specifically bass, is very improvisational. It's very intricate, and you can hear his love of jazz in it. This particular tune, called A Plea, is him doing a spoken word, which is just beautiful in its message. But the bass line in this tune is phenomenal. He just did a Tiny Desk concert for NPR, and he plays this tune, and so you can see him performing this bass line. Fantastic stuff. I'm a little disappointed that, unfortunately, suddenly I am not going to be able to attend Newport Jazz Festival. It is a long story, has a lot to do with something that unexpectedly happened to my home that was an expense that I was not expecting, and unfortunately, we had to cancel that trip. I am bummed because I wanted to see specifically the Honora Band with Flea. Of course, Herbie Hancock and many others as well, but I really wanted to see him perform this album live. So if you have a chance to do that, I suggest you do. If you have a chance to check out the Tiny Desk concert, I suggest you do. And I also highly suggest that you not only pay attention to the bass line in this tune, but the message, because it really is a beautiful message. So here is Flea with the Honora Band doing A Plea, and I'll tell you a lot more about what I played for you at the end of the set.

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There's no solution. 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

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That's all we got. 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

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Build a bridge, it's where the courage is. 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Mm-hmm.

0: That was Mr. Fareed Haq with Chitlins and Chutney from one of my favorite of his albums called Trance Hypothesis. Right before that, Mr. Nicholas Payton with the band Butcher Brown. Pursuance was the name of the tune, and that was from a forthcoming album called A Supreme Blue. Right before that, Seattle's own How Now Brown Cow with South of No North. That was from an album called Don't Drink the Milk, It's Spoiled. Great album. And I started things off with the amazing, multi-talented Flea with the band Honora, and that was the tune A Plea. I've got that second set.
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2: I'm Phil Griffin. My wife Ellen and I live in Plymouth, Minnesota. We had a 2007 Saab 97X, kind of a rare car, and we loved it. 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
0: Welcome back to Jammin' Jazz, Jazz for the New Generation. I'm Michelle Zito, and this is the second set of Jammin' Jazz. Starting it off with Mr. Kurt Elling. He is so multi-talented. He was on Broadway for a little while in Hadestown, and I wish I would have caught that. I just didn't make it to New York in time to see him. Hopefully, maybe he will reprise his role there. I'd love to see that. But his voice is so unique and so wonderful. Just this immensely masculine voice. And I love everything that he does. I love Super Blue and, you know, that funk-driven music of Super Blue. But I also love this particular tune. This is Joe Jackson's Steppin' Out, and it was recorded live with the WDR big band behind him. It's from an album called In the Brass Palace. I saw him post a video just recently of him performing this song, and I've always loved this tune. I loved it when Joe Jackson did it in the early MTV days. They played, there was a video for it, and I've always loved this tune, and he just does it so, so well. So here is Mr. Kurt Elling, Grammy winning Kurt Elling, with the WDR Big Band doing Joe Jackson Steppin' Out from the album In the Brass Palace. And I'll tell you a lot more about what I played for you at the end of the set.

0: That was Red Barat with a tune called Akian Udik Dian, and that was from Bhangra Pirates. I haven't played them in a while, and I don't know why. They just get lost in the shuffle, and I'm sorry about that. I will bring them back into the fold. Right before that, you heard Troker, the wonderful band out of Jalisco, Mexico. That was Ophelia, one of my favorite of their tunes, from an album called Imperfecto. Right before that, The Mystetics with James Brandon Lewis from their most recent album called Deface the Currency. That was Clutch. And I started things off with Mr. Kurt Elling with the WDR Big Band and doing Joe Jackson's Steppin' Out from In the Brass Palace. And there's a lot of bands that get backed up with the WDR Big Band. They are a fascinating band. I have a wonderful Maceo Parker album with them. There's a lot. So check them out. They have a lot of really interesting projects that they do. And I just find it just so cool. I've got that whole second hour of Jam and Jazz coming up right after this break, so don't go anywhere, and I will be right back.
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2: Wednesday would have been the 119th birthday of New Orleans trombonist Al Wynn, a musician active from the 20s through the 60s who worked with Sidney Bechet, Lil Hardin Armstrong, and Franz Jackson. 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
3: You're listening to Jazz 88, and it's time for a traffic update. In the South Metro, East 494 has the right lane closed at East Bush Lake Road for nighttime construction. And in Minnetonka, watch for MnDOT work on Highway 7 at Shady Oak Road during the overnight hours. A forecast for your evening: patchy smoke, then mostly clear skies with a low around 70 degrees. Tomorrow, a slight chance of T-storms and more patchy smoke with a high of 92.
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0: Welcome back to Jam and Jazz, Jazz for the New Generation. I am Michelle Zito, and this is The Dead Kenny G's. This is from an album that was just released on Royal Potato Family of some concerts that were done in Florida in 2011. With the lineup of course, Skerrick on saxophone and effects, Mike Dillon on drums, vibes, and percussion, and the late, great Brad Hauser on bass. This was two shows, like I said, in support of Primus in 2011. One was from the Fillmore in Miami Beach, and one was from the Ruth Eckert Hall in Clearwater. And it's great live recordings of this band that are just so fun. And they are described as a wild ride of breakneck, whiplash, raw power shenanigans. And I feel like shenanigans is a great way to describe them, because if you've ever seen the Dead Kenny G's, there are times where they have this effigy of Kenny G. It's like a dummy dressed as Kenny G with the hair and all of that and the saxophone, dead on stage. Shenanigans, like I said. This is the tune Black Truman. Harry was a hot and tot. And again, this is from the album House with an R that you can get on Bandcamp. So here's the Dead Kenny G's to start things off, and I'll tell you a lot more about what I played for you at the end of the set.

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1: 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Wow. Vamos, say hello.
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1: 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Dile a Andrew que te bañe. Y Andrew, tú tienes una manguera ahí para mí.
4: That was Miami's own Spam All-Stars with El Lagarto from an album called Contra los Robóticos Mutantes. Right before that, Takuya Kuroda with Hung Up on My Baby from an album called Every Day, which you can get on Bandcamp. Right before that, The Happy Orchestra from an album called Abuzaid Erskine Doria Balmer, which you can also get on Bandcamp. That was American Gyro, like Gyro, the sandwich. Get it? And then I started things off with the Dead Kenny G's with a live version of Black Truman, Harry Was a Hottentot, from the album House with an R, which you can also get on Bandcamp. I've got that last set of Jam and Jazz coming up right after this break, so don't go anywhere, and I will be right back.
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4: Welcome back to Jam and Jazz, Jazz for the New Generation. I am Michelle Zito, and this is Matt Butler's Everyone Orchestra. I've known Matt since the very early 90s, actually the 80s, like around 89. In the Bay Area, he had a band that was called Jam Bay, and they were one of the very first jam bands on the scene doing improvisational music, actually supporting Ken Kesey and the Merry Pranksters. The Everyone Orchestra is a new project for him. It's an American improvisational musical project that features a constantly revolving roster of musicians. Every time you see them, it is different, and it's always a different lineup, and they are fantastic. This is a tune called Funk Explosion from the album Brooklyn Sessions, which you can get on Bandcamp, of course. Here's the Everyone Orchestra to start things off, and I'll tell you a lot more about what I played for you at the end of the set.

0: Well, that was, of course, the new Master Sounds with Land of Nod from the live album Live at La Cova. I love that album so, so, so much. Right before that, Medeski, Martin, and Wood with Chub Sub. That was from Friday Afternoon in the Universe. Right before that, Will Bernard and Motherbug with 100 Cha-Chas. That was from the album Motherbug. And I started things off with the Everyone Orchestra, Matt Butler's wonderful project. It is very improvisational, always a different lineup. That was Funk Explosion, and that was from the album Brooklyn Sessions. A little bit of business, Jam and Jazz is written and performed by me. You can always see the playlist. I upload that right before the show starts so that you can follow along and ruin the surprise of what's coming up next, but mostly so you can use it as a research tool and look up all of these artists and purchase the music and the merchandise that you like to support these artists with your dollars. Very important. 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It's very easy to stream, but don't use it that as a preview. 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It is jamandjazz.com. 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Ton of information about me. Easy way to contact me. Form on a couple different pages. Goes right to my inbox. I'd love to hear from you. I also do spoken word and voice work. So if you have a project and requires no singing, I'd be happy to have a conversation. Hit me up at michelle@jamandjazz.com or fill out the form on a couple different pages and let's have a conversation. And that's all I've got for you this week. I'm Michelle Zito and this is...
1: 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On the next Jazz Night in America, Nicole walks us through the twisting and winding personal story of her ambitious new record told through standards, originals, and spoken word. I'm Christian McBride.
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4: You're listening to Jazz 88, and it's time for a traffic update. In the South Metro, East 494 has the right lane closed at East Bush Lake Road for nighttime construction. And in Minnetonka, watch for MnDOT work on Highway 7 at Shady Oak Road during the overnight hours. A forecast for your evening, patchy smoke, then mostly clear skies with a low around 70 degrees. Tomorrow, a slight chance of T-storms and more patchy smoke with a high of 92.
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The beautiful sound of Abdullah Ibrahim from Desert Flowers, the South African piano of Abdullah Ibrahim. We heard Sweet Devotion. Thank you for joining me. You're with D. Alexander. This is Jazz.

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Alexa Tarantino from her recording The Roar and the Whisper. We heard her composition Portrait of a Shadow. And before that, the supergroup Artemis with Rini Rosnes at the helm as the musical director. We heard Stevie Wonder's If It's Magic, beautifully sung by Cecile McLaurin-Salvant. Let's continue with Victor Garcia from his recording, A Time in Space, recorded at Space, a club in Evanston, Illinois. Here's his composition, Portrait of Xavier.

Pianist and composer Horace Parlin from his recording and the title track of his song, Speaking My Peace, released on Blue Notes. Supported by Stanley Turrentine on tenor, Tommy Turrentine trumpet, George Tucker bass, and Al Harewood on drums. You heard it right here with me, D. Alexander. This is Jazz.

feet.

the unmistakable sound of John Coltrane from My Favorite Things, and he's on tenor, and with McCoy Tyner on piano, Steve Davis bass, Elvin Jones on drums. Right before that, we heard from Andy Bay from American Song with Speak Low. Let's continue with Oscar Brown Jr. from Live Every Minute with the Bobby Timmons classic that he wrote the lyrics to, Dat Dare.

That's bassman Christian McBride's new John. He's on bass, of course, with Josh Evans trumpet, Marcus Strickland tenor, Nasheed Waits drums. And you've heard it right here with me, D. Alexander. So happy to be here with you. Hope you've enjoyed the music. I certainly enjoyed presenting it to you. If you have any questions or comments, reach out to us at jazznetwork@wfmt.com. Really interested in hearing what you have to say about our programming. Until we are together again, take good care of yourself. You're with D. Alexander. This is Jazz.

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from Donald Byrd, Band and Voices, A New Perspective. He's always wanted to do a recording of spiritual music. And what a wonderful composition by Duke Pearson, Cristo Redentor. Thank you so much for joining me during this hour. You're with D. Alexander. Great things in store just for you. So please stay with me as we take this journey together. This is Jazz.

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Such a beautiful composition from Carla Bley from her recording Sextet Lawns. And she's on organ, Larry Willis piano, Hiram Bullock guitar, Steve Swallow bass, Victor Lewis drums, and Don Elias percussion. And right before that, we heard from McCoy Tyner from his recording, It's About Time, with his composition that he co-composed with Sammy Kahn, You Taught My Heart to Sing, from his recording, It's About Time. Let's continue with Roy Ayers. Love will bring us back together.

From the recording Portrait of Art Farmer, he's on trumpet along with Hank Jones, piano, Addison Farmer bass, Roy Haynes drums. We heard his composition, Earth, right here with me, D. Alexander. This is Jazz.

Music from Marley Monroe, also known as Lady Blackbird, from her recording Black Acid Soul, Beware the Stranger. And before that, Nicole Mitchell's Black Earth Ensemble from Hope, Future, Destiny, Journey for Three Blue Stones. Here's Danny Grisette on piano, along with Vicente Archer bass, Bill Stewart drums, from his recording Travelogue, beautiful rendition of Here's That Rainy Day.

Oliver Lake and his big band from the recording Wheels with the Maasai Moves. And before that, Michael O'Neill Sextet featuring Tony Lindsay on vocals from the recording Synergy. Beautiful version of Stevie Wonder's Bird of Beauty. You're with D. Alexander. This is Jazz.

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Andrea Brockfield from her recording Evolution. We heard the composition What's Up. She's on flute along with Bill O'Connell piano, Harvey S. Bass, Jason Timon on drums and percussion. I hope you are well. I'm here to have fun with you and share great music. I'm Dee Alexander, and this is Jazz.

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Jeremy Pelt on trumpet, Victor Gould piano, Buster Williams bass, Billy Hart drums, and Susan Mandel on cello. From The Art of Intimacy, Volume 2, His Muse, we heard the composition, When She Makes Music. From a vocalist, with this being her debut release, her name is Tawanda, and she was the co-winner of the 2020 Sarah Vaughan Vocal Competition. From her debut recording, Smile, beautiful rendition of Sting's Sister Moon. Here's Miles Davis from Roundabout Midnight with Tad's Delight.

drummer and percussionist Mr. Joe Chambers from his recording Dance Cobina. We heard City of Saints. You heard it right here with me, D. Alexander, and this is Jazz.

Every so often, an artist comes into the limelight which resembles no one else in sound and technique. They have a style of their own, and 9 times out of 10, they reach the pinnacle of stardom and stay there as a direct result of this invaluable quality and uniqueness. Such was Dinah Washington, one of the select few with a vocal identity all her own, by which she is instantly recognized, for which she is widely respected and admired. That great lady, we're celebrating her centennial, Dinah Washington, from her recording In Love with If It's the Last Thing I Do. Right before that, we heard from Joe Farnsworth from his recording Time to Swing, with assistance from Wynton Marsalis, Kenny Barron, and Peter Washington, with Down by the Riverside. Let's continue with Mr. Marcus Carroll from his recording Foundations, phenomenal trumpeter, with his composition The Nurture's Footsteps, supported by Brent Griffin on alto, Amar Fahmy piano, Chris Dillingham on bass, and Greg Archery on drums.

A mini version of Nice Work If You Can Get It from Errol Garner. And before that, Mr. Mark Murphy, his tribute to Joe Williams in the evening from Memories of You. You've heard it right here with me, Dee Alexander. This is Jazz.

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Clifford Jordan from a 1962 session, actually 1961 and 62, that produced the album Bearcat, and a tune he wrote in tribute to his hometown, dear old Chicago. With Clifford on tenor sax, Cedar Walton there on piano, Teddy Smith on bass, and J.C. Moses on drums. How you doing? Dave Schwann here. You're listening to the great American music we call jazz. It's always a pleasure to bring it to you. Thanks for joining us. And we do hope things are going well for you and yours. Do be careful out there. Here is tenor saxophonist Hank Mobley from a classic 1960s session that produced the Blue Note album Soul Station. Get this lineup: Hank on tenor, Wynton Kelly piano, Paul Chambers on bass, and there will be no mistaking, Art Blakey on drums. Here is This I Dig of You.

This I Dig of You. Hank Mobley's tune, Hank Mobley there on tenor, Wynton Kelly piano, Paul Chambers on bass, and as I said, there would be no mistaking Art Blakey on drums. The man was a force of nature behind the drum set. All getting together on the album Soul Station, 1960 album from Blue Note and Hank Mobley. You're listening to Jazz with Dave Schwann. Let's jump up to 1989 for this next set with guitarist Joshua Breakstone. Kenny Barron is here on piano with Dennis Irwin on bass. The drummer is Kenny Washington from Joshua's recording Self-Portrait in Swing. Here is Personality.

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0: the great Ahmad Jamal, putting his very distinctive touch on a wonderful Errol Garner tune called Dreamy. Ahmad Jamal live in Paris in 92. That sums up the location of the recording. With Ahmad Jamal at the piano, Todd Kuhlman is here on bass, Gordon Lane on drums. Before we heard from Ahmad Jamal and his trio, we heard from Joshua Breakstone on guitar, with Kenny Barron on piano, Dennis Irwin bass, and Kenny Washington on drums. From Joshua's recording, Self-Portrait in Swing, Personality. You're listening to the great American music we call jazz. Dave Schwann here. Our thanks yet again for joining us. Please stay with us. There is more music ahead.
1: It's the Oops McCann Band with a bit of a Steely Dan medley.

And up next, a tribute to John Coltrane from two tenor players, Pat LaBarbera and Kirk McDonald. Their quintet recorded at the Rex Jazz and Blues Bar in September of 2018. The set's now out on a CD called Train of Thought, live at the Rex. Kirk and Pat will be soloing in that order on John Coltrane's Impressions.

Pat LaBarbera and Kirk McDonald taking us through the paces of John Coltrane's Impressions. A set recorded at the Rex Jazz and Blues Bar in Toronto in September of 2018. It's now out on a CD called Train of Thought, live at the Rex. Kirk McDonald and Pat LaBarbera soloing respectively there, along with Neil Swainson on bass, Brian Dickinson piano, and Joe LaBarbera on drums. Pat LaBarbera wrote in the booklet notes to this that he heard John Coltrane in the 1960s at the Jazz Workshop in Boston when he was a student, and said the playing was so overwhelming. He said he had to get up and go outside. I couldn't take it, he said. It was that strong. It was that intense. Not surprised one bit. That comes through on the playing here of their interpretation of John Coltrane's Impressions. And you're listening to Jazz with Dave Schwann. We'll take it down now with Larry Fuller and his trio. Hassan Shakur is on bass here and Louis Nash on drums. This is from their recording Overjoyed, and a tune that was made classic by Nat King Cole. Mona Lisa.

Larry Fuller and his trio with Mona Lisa. That is from their recording Overjoyed, and a good recording it is. Larry at the piano, Hassan Shakur bass, Louis Nash on drums. Here's Stan Getz and Chet Baker.

Stan Getz on tenor, Chet Baker trumpet, Jim McNeely piano, George Marotz bass, and Victor Lewis on drums with Conception from the album Quintessence Volume 2, recorded in Norway. We thank you so much for joining us this hour and hope you enjoyed all the great American music we call jazz. Dave Schwann finishing up with the Dave Miller Trio from their recording Just Imagine and Billy Taylor's One for the Woofer.

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trumpeter, vocalist, and composer, Benny Benek III. That's his tune called One of a Kind, and it opens up his CD of the same name. Benny on trumpet and on vocals, Joel Fram on saxophone, Yotam Silberstein guitar, Emmett Cohen on piano, Alex Claffey on bass, and Ulysses Owens Jr. on drums. People like Joel Fram and Emmett Cohen leading their own groups at one time or another, but here performing outstanding side duty with Benny Benek III on One of a Kind. Hi there, you're listening to Jazz with Dave Schwann. As always, it's mighty fine to have you with us. And if you're new to this music, we especially welcome you and thank you for joining us. You have so much to look forward to musically here. Alexa Tarantino up next from her recording Clarity and her tune called A Unified Front.

Alexa Tarantino with her tune called A Unified Front from her recording Clarity. Alexa there on alto sax. She also plays soprano sax, flute, and alto flute on this recording. Truly a multi-instrumentalist. Stephen Fifka piano, Joe Martin on bass, and Rudy Royston on drums there. Drummer Al Foster is up next. Al put together a recording called Inspirations and Dedications, the music being inspired by family members and the music dedicated to family members. Also, for various people that he has played with over the years. Most of the tunes written on this are by Al. A couple exceptions, Miles Davis and Herbie Hancock, but we are going to hear something that Al did write in tribute to his daughter, Michelle. It's called Samba de Michelle.

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A tribute to the daughter of drummer Al Foster, Michelle Samba, the Michelle, lovingly written and played by Al Foster and his quintet. That's from the recording Inspirations and Dedications. Al on drums, we heard Jeremy Pelt on trumpet, Dana Stevens on sax, Adam Birnbaum, the pianist, and Doug Weiss on bass. Here is Alan Broadbent.

Someday My Prince Will Come. Done there by Alan Broadbent and his trio. Alan at the piano, Putter Smith on bass, and Frank Gibson Jr. on drums. It's from their recording Pacific Standard Time. You're listening to Jazz with Dave Schwann and another trio led by pianist Shelley Berg. Here is Estate.

Isn't that beautiful? Wow, that is nice. Estate. That is from the Shelley Berg Trio. Shelley at the piano, Chuck Berghofer on bass, and Greg Field on drums from their wonderful recording called Blackbird, the title of which comes from the Paul McCartney tune that's included on the recording as well. We have a lot more music ahead. We hope you can stay with us. Dave Schwann here. Thank you for joining us. And coming up in just a couple minutes, something from McCoy Tyner's first album for Blue Note, which is now regarded as a jazz classic, of course. But first, here's something from drummer Chico Hamilton, Stella by Starlight.

Stella by Starlight from Chico Hamilton, Gabor Szabo on guitar with Albert Stinson on bass, Chico Hamilton drums from the album Transfusion. And up next, the late great McCoy Tyner from his first album for Blue Note Records, sessions done in April of 1967 with Joe Henderson on tenor sax, Ron Carter on bass, Elvin Jones on drums, McCoy at the piano. Playing his own music, and very exciting music at that. Here is Pat.

from 1967 and from McCoy Tyner's first album for Blue Note Records, Passion Dance, the album name, The Real McCoy, and of course, The Real McCoy, the late great McCoy Tyner on piano. Also writing the tune, Joe Henderson on tenor sax, Ron Carter bass, and Elvin Jones on drums. Incidentally, in addition to that being available on the original Blue Note album, The Real McCoy, it's also included in a great compilation of McCoy Tyner's performances called The Definitive McCoy Tyner on the Blue Note Verve label. And that is the recording from which we played Passion Dance. You're listening to Jazz with Dave Schwann, and up next, Bob Shepard, the title cut from his album, The Fine Line.

the title cut to Bob Shepard's recording, The Fine Line. Bob doing more than playing sax there. He's also playing flute. So we heard some multi-tracking there of a Bob on sax and flute. In addition to that, John Beasley is the pianist. Jasper Sompson on bass. Kendrick Scott on drums. I also like the wordless vocals from Maria Puga Lareo and additional percussion from Aaron Safferty. Nice tune by Bob Shepard called The Fine Line. We hope you're finding the music just fine. Dave Schwann here. You're listening to the great American music we call jazz. And let's join Dr. Lonnie Smith with his compatriots, Jonathan Kreisberg on guitar and Jonathan Blake on drums. This recorded at the Jazz Standard in New York. This is from the album called All in My Mind. It's Wayne Shorter's Juju.

Dr. Lonnie Smith, recorded live at the Jazz Standard in New York City. Not sure when, but the CD came out in 2018. The CD called All in My Mind, and the tune we heard, Wayne Shorter's Juju. Dr. Smith, always generating excitement on the organ. Jonathan Kreisberg, guitar. Jonathan Blake, on drums. We thank you so much for joining us this hour and hope you enjoyed all the great American music we call jazz. Dave Schwann finishing up with Miles Davis from The Birth of the Cool and Move.

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Now, there's one of the more soulful swinging versions of a classic you'll hear, the tune called The Work Song. The music by Nat Adderley, brother of Cannonball Adderley. The lyrics by Oscar Brown Jr. Done there by Barbara Morrison. It's from her recording, I Want to Be Loved. And on sax, tenor sax, Houston Person. Houston and Barbara co-produced this album. Stuart Elster on piano, Richard Simon on bass, and Lee Spaeth on drums. Well, that gets us started in the right direction. You're listening to Jazz. My name is Dave Schwann, and always, it's a pleasure to have you aboard. We hope all is well with you and yours, and thanks again for joining us. Up next, the late, great Harold Mayburn, with his friend Eric Alexander on tenor sax. Nat Reeves is on bass here, and Jimmy Cobb on drums from the album To Love and Be Loved, a tune that Eric wrote in honor of his mentor, Harold Mayburn. It's called The Iron Man.

Tenor saxophonist Eric Alexander's tribute to his friend, mentor, and teacher Harold Mayburn, the Iron Man. That is from Harold Mayburn's CD, To Love and Be Loved. Harold, the late great pianist, acquired that nickname early on in his career because he was able to play so many sets in one night without much of a break, hence the name, the Iron Man. Harold there at the piano, Eric Alexander on tenor, Nat Reeves on bass, and Jimmy Cobb.

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Our Miss Brooks, Harold Vick's tune, done by Jorge Nila on tenor, Dave Stryker on guitar, Mitch Town on organ, Dana Murray on drums. That's from Jorge Nila's CD, Tenor Time, a tribute to the tenor masters. Jorge Nila and friends playing the blues. You're listening to Jazz with Dave Schwann, the blues being the basis for much of the jazz music throughout the years. And up next, if you like the organ playing of Mitch Town on Our Miss Brooks, you will like the organ playing of Kyle Kohler with Jason Tiemann's trio. Here, Jason is on drums, Ed Cherry is on guitar, Kyle at the Hammond B3 from Jason's recording T-Man. Here is J.J. Johnson's tune, Lament.

J.J. Johnson's Lament. I sure think J.J. would have loved that version. That is from Jason Tiemann's trio from their recording T-Man. Kyle Kohler featured on the Hammond B3 there. Also Ed Cherry on guitar and leading the trio, Jason Tiemann on drums. A lot more jazz to come. Please stay with us. Dave Schwann here. Thank you for joining us. Some classic John Coltrane coming up, but first, a quick thing from the group Oregon.

That's called Over Your Shoulder. From two members of the group Oregon, Ralph Towner and Mark Walker. Ralph on the 12-string guitar and Mark on percussion. And that's from their recording Northwest Passage. John Coltrane up next from his classic album My Favorite Things. McCoy Tyner at the piano, Steve Davis here on bass, and Elvin Jones on drums for Summertime.

From October of 1960, John Coltrane with Summertime, one of only four cuts on the classic album My Favorite Things, with John on tenor, McCoy Tyner at the piano, Steve Davis bass, and Elvin Jones on drums. You're listening to Jazz with Dave Schwann, and up next, tenor saxophonist Larry McKenna, a legendary Philadelphia player, joining on Sam Taylor's album Along the Way. Here is The Close Things.

tenor saxophonist Larry McKenna. A guest artist on tenor saxophonist Sam Taylor's album, Along the Way, we heard a tune called The Close Things. Joining Larry and Sam, Jeb Patton at the piano, Neil Miner on bass, and Pete Van Ostrand on drums. Peter Van Ostrand on drums, specifically. You're listening to Jazz with Dave Schwann and baritone saxophonist Paul Nedzela. Here is a tune called A Call Beyond.

That's a tune called A Call Beyond from baritone saxophonist Paul Nedzela. It's from the recording Introducing Paul Nedzela, Paul playing baritone and soprano saxophones on this recording, Dan Nimmer piano, David Wong bass, Aaron Kimmel drums. We thank you so much for joining us this hour and hope you enjoyed all the great American music we call jazz. Dave Schwann finishing up with Ken Fowser from his recording Now Hear This and Blast Off.

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from his album titled The Trio, live from Chicago. Oscar Peterson with Ed Thigpen on drums and bassist Ray Brown, Whisper Not, opens this jazz hour. Hi, I'm your host, John Hill.

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the big band of Quincy Jones clucking around with Jimmy Smith's Back at the Chicken Shack. That was Joe Newman on trumpet and keyboardist Bobby Scott. Quincy Jones just turned 30 and already he was the vice president of Mercury Records, which is where he recorded this album in 1963. Quincy Jones plays hip hits. Right. And it was Nancy Kelly ahead of that doing a Joni Mitchell tune called Be Cool, the title track from Nancy's album. William Gorman was the organist. Carmen Nentore Jr. on drums. Saxophonist Joe Carello and guitarist Charlie Sigler. We opened that set with a Wayne Shorter tune, Palladium, performed by pianist Mark Seals. Mark Seals, his album called People and Places, with Ernie Watts on saxophone. Bruce Lett was the bassist.

and drummer Moyes Lucas Jr., keyboardist Mark Seals. I'm John Hill. We're listening to jazz. Cue again from Big Band Bossa Nova.

saxophonist George Coleman. George Coleman with Strings, the name of the album, with pianist David Hazeltine, the bassist John Weber, drummer Joe Farnsworth, Café da Silva, there on percussion, arranged and conducted by Bill Dobbins, Henry Mancini's Moment to Moment, preceded by Tony Bennett and Bill Evans from their album called Together Again. That was Maybe September, and we opened the set with guitarist Jim Witzel and his quartet from an album called Very Early, Remembering Bill Evans. Music by Bill and associated with Bill Evans, we heard the Miles Davis tune Nardis with pianist Phil Aaron, the bassist Dan Feisley, and Jason Lewis on drums. The Jim Witzel Quartet, Remembering Bill Evans. We're listening to jazz

by Antonionist and vibist Ben Thomas, the Ben Thomas Tango Project, with a song called Eric's Vows. That was Eric Leichel on clarinet, bassist Steve Schirmer, with violinists Laura Cornell and Elizabeth Phelps, pianist Gabe Hall Rodriguez, from The Hat with the Grin and the Chuckle. Conrad Herrick had it from his album Reflections Facing South, featuring the music of Eddie Palmieri, with Eddie at the piano and Lucas Curtis on bass, Bianco's Waltz. And Chance was done by Kenny Kirkland from his self-titled debut release, Chris McBride on bass and Jeff Watts on drums. I'm John Hill. Thanks for joining me for Jazz. See you later.

0: That's drummer Peter Erskine, along with Alan Pasqua on piano and bassist Scott Colley, from a recording called Peregrine. The tune is Contemplation. Good morning. I'm Peter Solomon. This is The Morning Show on Minnesota's Jazz Station 88.5 KBEM FM, Minneapolis, St. Paul, and Jazz88.FM. We're a listener-supported service of Minneapolis Public Schools. 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
1: BBC News with Danielle Yawovetska. An Iran-aligned militia in Iraq says at least 20 of its members were killed in overnight strikes by the US and Saudi Arabia. The Popular Mobilization Forces, which is integrated into the Iraqi security forces, said 32 more people were injured in attacks on its bases. The strikes were part of a resurgence of fighting between Iran and the US. Sally Nabil has more on the Popular Mobilization Forces.
2: They are a very influential umbrella group in Iraq. They include a number of Shia militias backed by Iran, and they have gained a rising influence in Iraq 10 years ago as they were part of the fight against the so-called Islamic State. And since the beginning of the war in Iran, they have launched strikes against U.S. interests in the region quite frequently, and this is why other components of the Iraqi society are getting worried that their country is being dragged into a war they don't need.
1: The European Commission has criticised FIFA's plans to sell stakes in its major football competitions, including the World Cup, to private investors. The EU's sports chief, Glenn McAuliffe, tweeted, "Hands off our game." He accused FIFA of the relentless and corrosive commercialisation of football. Here's our sports reporter, Hugh Ferris.
3: This goes to the very heart of whether FIFA run football. FIFA has already got its own idea that a venture capital firm called Thrive Eternal would lead a potential group of investors. It is owned by Joshua Kushner, the brother of President Trump's son-in-law, Jared. It will prompt questions about Infantino's close relationship to Trump, seen in the lead-up to the World Cup.
1: China has accused the United States of trying to suppress Chinese companies by banning imports of foreign-made humanoid and quadruped robots. Stephen McDonnell is in Beijing.
4: China's foreign ministry spokesperson has accused the United States of overstretching the concept of national security to suppress Chinese companies. Mao-Ning's comments at a regular press briefing here in Beijing follow an announcement that the U.S. Federal Communications Commission was to add advanced robotic devices to a list of items to be blocked from import into America on national security grounds. The ban will only apply to future models and not existing robot import types. In response, the Chinese government said it would take unspecified necessary measures to safeguard the interests of the country's companies.
1: The number of those killed in a strong earthquake which shook southern Japan on Tuesday has been slowly rising as rescuers continue to search for the missing. 14 people have been confirmed dead across Kumamoto Prefecture. Several others have no signs of life. 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
0: From the Jazz 88 newsroom, I'm Peter Solomon. Good morning. The Senate took the first steps toward passage of a sweeping Russian sanctions bill yesterday, with Ukrainian President Volodymyr Zelensky at the Capitol moving forward on legislation to penalize countries that continued to buy Russian oil, gas, and other exports after more than a year of negotiations, according to the Associated Press. President Zelensky told American senators before that vote took place that Ukraine is making advances in the war with Russia, but it still requires more assistance from the United States. Zelensky characterized the sanctions bill as, quote, important, as a moral signal to a country which is weary and tired, though holding its own and then some against Russia, close quote. That's according to Republican Senator Todd Young of Indiana. Zelensky posted on social media afterwards that one of the key topics in his talks with American lawmakers was the need to bolster anti-ballistic defense. He wrote, quote, this is the first step toward implementing Lindsey Graham's plans and certainly a step towards peace, close quote. Elon Musk's xAI is suing the state of Minnesota over a new law which bans the use of artificial intelligence to create realistic, intimate images of people without their consent. The lawsuit filed against Attorney General Keith Ellison argues the measure is an unconstitutional restriction on free speech. Minnesota lawmakers approved the law earlier this year after reports that social media photos were being used to generate non-consensual AI images. xAI says its platform already prohibits that activity and claims the law is overly broad. A new study shows the impact of the tariffs and trade war implemented by the Trump administration has hit the Midwest region the hardest. The study looked at labor, commerce, census, and agriculture statistics. Frank Manzo is the co-author. He explains that the Midwest is more exposed to tariffs than some other regions because it's the epicenter of U.S. manufacturing and consumer spending.
5: So what we found is that the tariffs imposed under the second Trump administration have disproportionately impacted Midwest states, raising costs for the average household by more than $2,000.
0: Manzo says the Midwest accounts for one-fifth of all manufacturing and agriculture produced in the United States. The study was done by the nonprofit Midwest Economic Policy Institute. Turning to sports and women's basketball, the Lynx scored their eighth straight victory yesterday. They won 100-93 last night against the Toronto Tempo at Target Center. There's a rematch happening tomorrow night at 7, this time at Scotiabank Arena in Toronto. In Major League Baseball, the Twins beat the Kansas City Royals 3-2 yesterday at Target Field. That series continues tonight at 6:40 in downtown Minneapolis.
6: No need for the blues when you've got the afternoon cruise. Hey, it's Yancey, and I've got all sorts of jazzy sounds for your weekday wind down. Tune in Monday through Thursday from 3 to 7 p.m., and we get started at 2:30 on Fridays with traffic on the 10s. 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
0: Coming up in just a moment, a 1944 blues recorded by Peggy Lee with great jazz artists like Barney Bigard and pianist Pete Johnson on the session. First, look at your Twin Cities forecast. There is a slight chance of rain after about 4 o'clock this afternoon. Some patchy smoke coming into our area, especially after 1 o'clock. Sunny otherwise, a high of 92. The heat index making it feel like 95. Winds remaining calm. Tonight, there's a slight chance of rain before about 8 o'clock. Some patchy smoke again, mostly cloudy with a low of 73, partly sunny tomorrow, and cooler, a high of 89. That's good news. Right now it's fair and 73 degrees. Coming up in just 3 minutes' time, it's First Alert Traffic. I'm Peter Solomon for Jazz 88.

0: Peggy Lee, by this the time of this recording in 1944, was already featured as a vocalist with Benny Goodman, a natural singer with a kind of laid-back style and a brilliant songwriter herself, although this song, It Ain't Going No Place, was actually composed by Dave Dexter, who became an executive at Capitol Records. Perhaps he was at the time of the recording. But apparently he has the distinction of initially turning down the Beatles for Capitol. That changed after a while. He worked with Frank Sinatra and Stan Kenton and Nat King Cole and Duke Ellington and others too. Coming up in just a moment, we'll hear Gigi Grice and the Jazz Lab Quintet, including trumpeter Donald Byrd, pianist Wade Ledge, Wendell Marshall on bass, and drummer Art Taylor, and perhaps Grice's best-known composition, a tune called Minority. First, it's time to begin our live drive time reports on the 10s. Direct from the Minnesota Department of Transportation's Freeway Nerve Center, the RTMC. Bob Urich is at the Regional Transportation Management Center in Roseville with First Alert Traffic. Good morning, Bob.
1: Good morning. We're starting in the north and the North Metro. This is in Elk River, southbound 169 at 221st Street. Got a crash with serious injuries at that location. We could be seeing some slowdowns throughout the morning hours due to that. In Edina, southbound 169. At Bren Road, it's a disabled vehicle here. It is over on that right side. The sunrise today was at 5:54. 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

0: Alto saxophonist Gigi Grice from the Jazz Lab Quintet, recorded for Riverside Records in 1957. Trumpeter Donald Byrd in fine form on this session. Wade Ledge on piano. He also made recordings with Charles Mingus around this time. Wendell Marshall on bass and drummer Art Taylor featured as well. The tune was Minority. Coming up next, we'll hear from an obscure blues singer who apparently only made a couple of recordings, both of them with the great blues piano player Jimmy Yancey, and we'll hear East St. Louis Blues right after First Alert Traffic here on Jazz 88.
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2: We've got slowdowns we're watching in the South Metro. This is on northbound I-35. The traffic starts to pack up at the Burnsville split. Also seeing delays in St. Paul. This is on southbound 35E, and it's due to road construction. We're seeing the slowdowns here starting at about Highway 5. Live from the RTMC, it's Jazz 88 traffic.

0: Vibraphonist Simon Moliere, a recording released in April of this year. Lex Corton joining him on piano, Rick Rosato bass, Jungkook Kim on drums, and Keita Ogawa playing some percussion on the recording. That's called Iron Giant. We'll hear a classic recording from Billie Holiday coming up next. I'm Peter Solomon. Stay tuned for First Alert Traffic as well here on Listener Driven Jazz 88.
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2: We're watching in New Hope. This is northbound 169 at Bass Lake Road. Got a stalled vehicle there over on that right shoulder. MnDOT's out with that vehicle. In Elk River, southbound 169 at 221st Street. Got a crash with serious injuries there, and that's causing slowdowns, especially in the southbound lanes. The sunrise today, 5:54. Live from the RTMC, it's Jazz 88 traffic.

0: Saxophonist and pianist Gordon Goodwin was a force to be reckoned with, at least since the 1970s. He was very big in the Los Angeles studio scene. He passed away about a year or so ago. This comes from a recording of a so-called Little Fat Band. He's also got a corresponding Big Fat Band, which was his big band that he wrote for. Some top-notch players in here, including Eric Marienthal, trumpeter Wayne Bergeron, trombonist Andy Martin, Andrew Sinowich, Rick Shaw on bass, Bernie Dressel on drums, and others. Gordon Goodwin playing both piano and tenor saxophone, too. I'm Peter Solomon. Coming up, we'll listen to an arrangement of Thelonious Monk's I Mean You from bassist and arranger Carlos Enriquez's recent big band project, Monk Conclave. That's coming up right after First Alert Traffic on Jazz 88.
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2: At an incident in New Hope that was blocking northbound 169 at Bass Lake Road, it was on the shoulder blocking that shoulder. That has now been cleared. North of Elk River, southbound 169 at 221st Street, it's a crash with serious injuries. And they're getting ready to close southbound 169 in Elk River as a result. In Edina, southbound 169 at Bren Road, disabled vehicle there is over on that right side. The sunrise this morning was at 5:54. Live from the RTMC, it's Jazz 88 traffic.

0: This performance by pianist McCoy Tyner of Thelonious Monk's tune Blue Monk is from a wonderful impulse date from 1963 called Nights of Ballads and Blues. Tyner was well established in the middle of his tenure with John Coltrane's quartet. On this date, he was joined by bassist Steve Davis, another musician who worked with Train on some Atlantic recordings in the 60s, and drummer Lex Humphreys, who played alongside Tyner in the jazz tet with Benny Golson and Art Farmer and Curtis Fuller. I'm Peter Solomon. It's the morning show on Minnesota's Jazz Station 88.5. Coming up next, we'll sample the album Say Yes from the Los Angeles vocalist Nicole Yvette, an eclectic outing with many different guest artists like vibraphonist Joel Ross. We'll hear Nicole Yvette together with Kurt Elling on a tune called Such Is the Love, and that's coming up right after First Alert Traffic on Jazz 88.
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2: We've got delays in Brooklyn Center. This is on 694 eastbound, and they started about 169, and those will continue to get to Zane. In Elk River, we've got a crash with serious injuries, southbound 169 at 221st. They're getting ready to close southbound 169 in Elk River due to that incident. Coming out of Shakopee, northbound 169, seeing slowdowns starting at County Road 21. Sunrise today was almost an hour ago at 5:54. Live from the RTMC, it's Jazz 88 traffic.

0: just about 7 o'clock. That's a bit of fortune teller from the prolific guitarist Julian Lage. Such is Love. Before that, Nicole Yvette featured alongside Kurt Elling on vocals. Let's get a check on traffic now. We'll go live to the RTMC with Bob Urich.
1: We've got construction-related delays in St. Paul. This is on southbound 35E. They begin at Randolph. Elsewhere on the system, this is eastbound 394 in Minneapolis. The backups here starting at Highway 100 as you make your way towards the downtown area. In the South Metro, this is in Apple Valley and Burnsville. Northbound I-35 got slowdowns here starting at 185th Street. Live from the Regional Transportation Management Center, it's Jazzy DA Traffic.
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2: BBC News with Danielle Jawowiecka. The European Commission has criticised FIFA's plans to sell stakes in its major football competitions, including the World Cup, to private investors. FIFA's member associations will hold an urgent meeting this week to discuss the controversial proposals. Nesta McGregor reports.
3: The backlash against FIFA's privatisation plans has been growing a day after they were unveiled. The EU's sports chief has blamed the organisation for the relentless and corrosive commercialisation of football, posting "hands off our game." That followed a statement from European football's governing body, UEFA, which insisted the game was not FIFA's to sell. Other federations have complained that they only heard about FIFA's plans through the media. The plan would be to create a private company to oversee competitions, including ticket sales, licensing and broadcast deals, which FIFA said would provide more money to its member associations.
2: An Iran-aligned militia in Iraq says at least 20 of its members were killed in overnight strikes by the US and Saudi Arabia. The Popular Mobilization Forces, which is integrated into the Iraqi security forces, said 32 more people were injured in the attacks on its bases. China has accused the United States of trying to suppress Chinese companies by banning imports of foreign-made humanoid and quadruped robots. The ban doesn't specifically single out Chinese robots, but a large proportion of humanoid robot sales in America are from China. Stephen McDonnell is in Beijing.
4: China's foreign ministry spokesperson has accused the United States of overstretching the concept of national security to suppress Chinese companies. Mao Ning's comments at a regular press briefing here in Beijing follow an announcement that the US Federal Communications Commission was to add advanced robotic devices to a list of items to be blocked from import into America on national security grounds. The ban will only apply to future models and not existing robot import types.
2: France and Spain are again bracing for temperatures above 40 degrees in a fourth heatwave that could foster more wildfires. In France, the worst blazes in the Gironde region are now under control. Hugh Schofield is in Paris.
5: There's a new heat wave. This is physically exhausting for the firefighters in their heavy uniforms, and it also increases the risk of new flare-ups. These now appear sporadically as embers catch alight, sending up clouds of smoke before the appearance of flames. Overall, though, the situation remains stable and some evacuees have been allowed back home. Since the conflagration at the weekend, a lot of work has been done creating defences, fire breaks where trees and brush are cleared away in wide avenues. These, it's hoped, will mean that what new outbreaks of fire there are remain isolated and easily contained.
2: In neighbouring Spain, the Prime Minister Pedro Sanchez said efforts to extinguish a major wildfire near Madrid were progressing favourably. World news from the BBC.
0: From the Jazz 88 newsroom, I'm Peter Solomon. Approximately 60 days after a big shakeup of its news staff, CBS's 60 Minutes has announced a new lineup of correspondents and contributors in place for its 59th season, including conservative New York Times opinion writer Ross Douthat and Nora O'Donnell, who was previously an anchor at CBS Evening News. Nick Bilton, who recently became the show's executive producer, released the news in a memo to his staff, which was shared on X as well. Other new hires include author Sebastian Younger, Trevor Phillips, and Gianna Toboni. The new contributors join current correspondents like Leslie Stahl, John Wertheim, and Bill Whitaker. The hirings come 2 months after a shakeup led by the network Network's new editor-in-chief, Barry Weiss. Weiss hired Bilton, who did not have much broadcast news experience. As executive producer, he replaced Tanya Simon, who had been with 60 Minutes for more than 30 years. There was turmoil at the show in the year leading up to that shakeup, especially after President Trump sued 60 Minutes over its editing of a 2024 interview with then-Democratic presidential candidate Kamala Harris. That led to the installation of Barry Weiss as editor-in-chief, a controversial decision. Minnesota Attorney General Keith Ellison is joining a bipartisan coalition of attorneys general, urging federal regulators to crack down on illegal robocalls. The group is asking the Federal Communications Commission to strengthen its, quote, know your customer, close quote, rules, requiring phone service providers to do more to verify who's using their networks. According to the coalition, Americans received nearly 30 billion scam robocalls and text messages last year and lost nearly $2 billion to scams. The attorneys general say stronger safeguards could help stop scammers before calls reach consumers. A federal judge has ordered prosecutors to turn over grand jury transcripts in the case against more than 30 people who are charged in connection with an anti-ICE protest at a St. Paul church. Among those indicted are journalists Don Lemon and Georgia Fort, who have argued they were protected by the First Amendment while covering the demonstration. Fort's attorney alleges federal investigators misrepresented her actions in court filings and sought the transcripts to determine what information was presented to the grand jury. Prosecutors have to provide the records by today. Looking at the Twin Cities forecast in minor league baseball, the Saints lost 6-3 to the Omaha Storm Chasers. The opener of a six-game away game series, they dropped the open of their series to the Omaha Storm Chasers 6-3 at Werner Park last night. Game two is scheduled for today, a matinee at 12:05 p.m. in Nebraska. In pro football, the Minnesota Vikings kick off training camp practice at TCO Performance Center in Eagan today. Minnesota will open the 2026 exhibition season with the road game at the New York Giants Saturday, August 15th.
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0: In just a moment, for 1933, a Benny Goodman Jack Teagarden collaboration, a thing called Texas Tea Party. Here's your Twin Cities forecast. A slight chance of rain this afternoon. We could get some smoke also coming down to the from the forest fires up north. A mostly sunny day, though, a high of 92. The heat index making it feel like 95. We'll have fairly calm winds today. A slight chance of rain overnight with more patchy smoke possible. Mostly cloudy. Lows around 73. Thursday brings sunny skies and cooler temperatures, a high only around 89. Right now, fair and 71 degrees in the Twin Cities. I'm Peter Solomon.

0: Texas Tea Party, which Benny Goodman recorded with Jack Teagarden on trombone, Manny Klein and Charlie Teagarden on trumpets, Art Carl on tenor sax, Frank Freeba on piano, Dick McDonough guitar, Artie Bernstein on bass, and drummer Gene Krupa back in 1933. I'm Peter Solomon. It's the morning show on Minnesota's Jazz Station 88.5. Coming up in about 10 minutes, we'll celebrate the birthday of the late New Orleans musician Al Wynn, a somewhat obscure trombonist who made some great records with New Orleans trumpeter Punch Miller, as well as with Earl Hines and with Franz Jackson of Chicago and many other folks as well, Lil Hardin Armstrong too. That's coming up. We'll hear Song for Mom from a 2011 date featuring Kurt Rosenwinkel and saxophonist Joe Fromm live at Smalls in just a moment. Right now, let's get a check on traffic. We'll go live to the RTMC with Bob Urich.
1: And we're starting in St. Paul. We've got slowdowns on southbound 35E beginning at Cayuga, and those will last until you get to I-94. Northbound 52 over the Lafayette Bridge, we've got slowdowns here starting at Plato Boulevard. In New Brighton, we've got delays on West 694 beginning at Silver Lake Road. In Shakopee and in Eden Prairie in Bloomington, northbound 169, the delays here are at the Bloomington Ferry Bridge. Live from the Regional Transportation Management Center, it's Jazz EDA Traffic.

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1: Day of a somewhat obscure New Orleans musician, a trombonist named Al Wynn, who was born in the Crescent City in 1907, lived into the 1960s. He had a long career that spanned some 40 years, active in the 1920s. You can find him on recordings of his own, also with Ma Rainey and with Earl Hines and others. We'll hear him alongside the Chicago saxophonist Franz Jackson, who lived into his 90s, wonderful band leader, in a piece called Al's Strut, very much in the New Orleans tailgate tradition a la Kid Ory. So Al Wynn coming up right after First Alert Traffic on Jazz 88.
2: One small habit that can have a major safety impact behind the steering wheel is where to put your hands. Whether you've been driving for 50 years or 5 months, doing it right is critical in the event of an airbag deployment. Experts say we no longer use the traditional 10 and 2 o'clock position. Instead, keep your hands lower. Try for 9 and 3 or 8 and 4 o'clock positions. MnDOT says making these simple adjustments to your steering habits will enhance your safety on the road.
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2: Watching Edina, southbound 169 at Bren Road, we got a disabled vehicle. It's blocking the shoulder on the right side. In Elk River, southbound 169 at 221st Street, it's a crash here with serious injuries in Elk River or north of Elk River, and that's causing some backups and delays. In St. Paul, this is southbound 35E. We've got slowdowns beginning at Randolph, and that's due to road construction. Elsewhere on the system, we're seeing heavier delays than normal on northbound 35W. I-35 at the Burnsville split is where traffic is backing up. Live from the RTMC, it's Jazz 88 traffic.

0: From 1928, trombonist Al Wynn's Gut Bucket 5, featuring a famed New Orleans trumpet player, and in this case, singer. The tune was Crying My Blues Away, and we heard another side featuring Al Wynn with Franz Jackson from much later in his career from the 1960s at the start of the set. I'm Peter Solomon. Stay tuned for MN90. We'll hear about Frank Lloyd Wright, and then it's on to First Alert Traffic and music from Sarah Vaughn. 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
2: October 29th, 1954, the Dayton Company broke ground on a new concept in shopping, the completely enclosed suburban shopping mall. They called their mall Southdale, and when it opened October 8th, 1956, no one had ever seen anything like it. Encompassing 500 acres in the Minneapolis suburb of Edina, Southdale corralled everything under one roof. Department stores Dayton's and Donaldson's anchored the ends. Smaller shops lined the halls in between. And in the center, there was the Garden Court of Perpetual Spring, with a cafe bathed in natural light from a skylight. Trees sprouting from the middle of circular benches, overhanging plants, and a birdcage. Famed architect Frank Lloyd Wright made a visit shortly after the opening and thought it was blah. But for the next three decades, Southdale became the model for shopping malls, spawning 1,000 imitators across the country.
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0: I'm Peter Solomon. It's the morning show on Minnesota's Jazz Station 88.5. Checking out your Twin Cities forecast today, there is a slight chance of rain this afternoon. We may get some patchy smoke from the forest fires up north around 1 o'clock today. Sunny skies otherwise, hot, a high of 92, and heat index values making it feel like 95 degrees. We'll have relatively calm winds today as well. A 20% chance of rain tonight, turning possibly smoky, mostly cloudy skies, a low around 73. Tomorrow, sunny and cooler, high of 89. Right now, it's 73 degrees with fair skies. Let's check on traffic with Bob Urich.
3: We've got slowdowns we're watching in Badness Heights and in Little Canada. This is on 694 westbound, starting at 35E. Those continue till you get to Rice Street. In New Brighton, westbound at 694, seeing slowdowns at Silver Lake Road and at Matterhorn Drive. Elsewhere on the system, coming out of Shakopee, northbound 169, seeing slowdowns starting at County Road 21. Heavier delays here, partly due to construction. This is on northbound I-35. The backups here begin at Lakeville at 185th Street, and those continue till you get almost to Highway 13. So it's a big, long drive, a slow drive getting through there. Live from the Regional Transportation Management Center, it's Jazz 88 Traffic.
0: Coming up, Sarah Vaughn from an eponymous recording from the mid-50s doing Lullaby of Birdland with Clifford Brown, also trombonist Michael Davis and the Hip Bone Big Band on Jazz 88.

0: Trombonist Michael Davis is a prominent educator, a big band writer, a gifted player. He worked with Buddy Rich and I think with Woody Herman as well. And this is from his Hip Bone Big Band, rather, a tune called Butterball. Prior to that, a classic on MRC Records featuring Sarah Vaughan with trumpeter Clifford Brown. Also arrangements by Quincy Jones, Paul Quinichet on tenor sax. We heard George Shearing's Lullaby of Birdland. Coming up next, music of trumpeter and singer Priya Skonberg. Also, we'll hear from bassist Buster Williams on Lister Driven Jazz 88.
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2: We've got slowdowns on westbound of 610. This is in Coon Rapids. This is where they begin at Highway 10. Those will continue till you get across the river. Elsewhere on the system, 694 westbound seeing delays at Highway 65. In Minneapolis, southbound 94, the backups here start at Plymouth Avenue. MnDOT reminds you that summer is road construction season. Road crews depend on you to stay alert and to move over so that they can get to their and do their work safely. MnDOT asks you to eliminate all distractions while behind the wheel. 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

0: Bassist Buster Williams is now well into his 80s and still sounding incredible. He began his career back around 1960 when he was 17 years old, working with Gene Ammons and Sonny Stitt. I'm Peter Solomon. Coming up next, we will hear from music by Coleman Hawkins. I do want to mention the name of the tune we just heard, Lost on Fourth Avenue, that comes from an album that features George Colligan on piano, David Redmond on bass, and Darren Beckett on drums. The recording live in Arklow from 2000, I'm sorry, the recording is Audacity, and it features drummer Lenny White, George Culligan, and Steve Wilson. I'm Peter Solomon. It's the morning show. Stay tuned for First Alert Traffic.
1: 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Frank, Ella, Tony, and a host of other great American songbook singers, along with some of the best bands ever. That's Sunday nights at 8, exclusively here on Jazz 88.
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2: Watching in the West Metro, we've got a crash. West 394 at Winnetka, the crash has the right lane currently blocked. In the East Metro, West 694 at Edgerton, a crash here is over to the right shoulder. Minneapolis, northbound 35W, this is at Chicago. It's a stalled semi, a tanker truck. It's over to that right side at the present time. In Edina, southbound 169 at Bren Road, a stalled vehicle there is over to the shoulder. Live from the RTMC, it's Jazz 88 traffic.

0: Sheila Jordan was a uniquely gifted vocalist who unusually had a vocal debut recording on Blue Note Records. That label didn't usually feature vocalists. That was Barry Galbraith joining her on guitar. Other musicians on that, I think, 1962 date were drummer Denzel Best and bassist Steve Swallow. Who can I turn to on Jazz 88? Let's go to Bob Urich now. We'll turn to Bob for traffic.
1: Watching in the West Metro, this is West 394 Winnetka. It's a crash here with the right lane currently closed. In the East Metro, West 694 at Edgerton, got a crash here. Everything's over on the shoulder, but there is a bit of a gawker slowdown in play there. In Minneapolis, northbound 35W Chicago, it's a stalled semi. It's blocking the right side, but the lanes are open. We've got slowdowns in New Hope, southbound 169. They begin at 36th Avenue, and those will continue on and off until you get to 394. Live from the Regional Transportation Management Center, we are Jazz 88 Traffic.
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2: BBC News with Danielle Jaworowiecka. The European Commission has criticised FIFA's plans to sell stakes in its major football competitions, including the World Cup, to private investors. FIFA's member associations will hold an urgent meeting this week to discuss the controversial proposals. Here's Mike McCarthy.
3: FIFA wants to create a company that would take over the commercial side of its major competitions. The idea is that body would be responsible for things like TV rights, ticket sales, sponsorship for the Men's and Women's World Cup and the Club World Cup as well. FIFA would then sell stakes in that company to private investors. It says doing that can generate billions of dollars, which can be shared among its members, and that money would in theory be used for football development projects around the world. UEFA were first out of the blocks, saying that FIFA had crossed the line. They have since been joined by CONCACAF, which governs football in North America, and the equivalent body in Asia, the AFC. They both criticised the lack of consultation.
2: Iran has condemned US-Saudi strikes in Iraq, calling them an attempt to expand the war in the region. Its denunciation comes after an Iran-aligned militia in Iraq, the Popular Mobilization Forces, said at least 20 of its members were killed in overnight attacks by the US and Saudi Arabia. Sally Nabil from BBC Arabic says Iraqis are fearful of another conflict.
4: Other components of the Iraqi society are getting worried that their country is being dragged into a war they don't need. We have an initial reaction from the Iraqi influential Shia cleric Muqtada Sadr, who is not aligned with Iran. He reacted to those strikes saying that these militias are dragging Iraq into a war that is unnecessary, and he called upon the Iraqi government to practice law and order and restrain these militias.
2: The former White House chief medical adviser Anthony Fauci is facing questioning by the Senate Homeland Security Committee about the origins of COVID-19 and the US government's handling of it. Dr. Fauci played a key role in the pandemic response. The committee's Republican chairman, Rand Paul, has long accused him of trying to cover up the origin of the coronavirus.
5: Publicly, Anthony Fauci promoted the theory that the virus arose naturally, while privately, he was well aware of a mountain of evidence suggesting the virus originated in the lab. The American people deserve answers. The American people deserve to know why dangerous research was funded by NIAID in a totalitarian country, in a lab that lacked acceptable safety standards.
2: Dr. Fauci has denied the accusations. OpenAI has disclosed that an unprecedented cyber attack carried out 2 weeks ago by rogue ChatGPT agents on another AI-related company wasn't the only one. Hugging Face was thought to be the only victim, but OpenAI now admits its bot also hacked several other unnamed publicly available services. World News from the BBC.
0: From the Jazz 88 newsroom, I'm Peter Solomon. A 15-year-old arrested at Sunday's shootout at the Bite of Seattle Festival near the Space Needle was armed with a ghost gun with an extended magazine, according to police. Police Chief Sean Barnes said at a news conference yesterday that the weapon was a 9mm gun from Polymer 80. That's a defunct company that previously led the manufacture of ghost gun components. Investigators hackers recovered two other weapons and 14 shell casings that were fired by two different calibers, according to Barnes. The shooting in the final hours of the three-day festival left three people dead, including a 19-year-old gunman, and at least four people injured, including a toddler. Authorities believe the violence was gang-related, and they are reviewing any available surveillance video and interviewing victims and witnesses in the effort to identify other possible suspects, according to the Associated Press. St. Paul Mayor Cully Herr is being investigated by an outside law firm over allegations of sexual harassment, according to an article in the Star Tribune. The city of St. Paul has hired an outside law firm to look into sexual harassment allegations against Mayor Herr, including claims that she sent inappropriate comments to Police Chief Axel Henry and other city workers. An April 1st letter sent by Henry's attorney, Chris Mandel, to St. Paul City Attorney Irene Cao notified the city that Henry filed a formal complaint against Mayor Herr. The letter indicated Chief Henry decided to step forward as a formal complainant against the mayor after learning that her conduct was not isolated and extended to sexual harassment of subordinate city employees, including some members of the St. Paul Police Department. In a statement, her spokesperson Matt Wagenius did not comment on the investigation. He did say, quote, "The mayor has deep respect for city employees and regrets any unintended impact her actions may have had," close quote. Cully Herr is the first woman and the first Hmong American elected as mayor of St. Paul. The allegations emerged during her first 6 months after she was elected in 2025. A Medina man is facing multiple felony tax charges after prosecutors say he failed to file and pay taxes for many years. The Minnesota Department of Revenue says Raymond Scott Finley is charged with 15 tax-related felonies, including failing to file income tax returns, failing to pay taxes, and filing false sales tax returns. Investigators allege Finley used business accounts for personal expenses while avoiding tax obligations. Authorities say he owes more than $409,000 in unpaid taxes. Finley is presumed innocent unless proven guilty. In sports, in women's basketball, the Lynx scored their eighth straight victory, winning 100-93 last night against the Toronto Tempo. There's a rematch tomorrow evening at 7 at Scotiabank Arena in Toronto. In Major League Baseball, the Twins beat the Kansas City Royals 3-2 yesterday at Target Field. That series continues this evening at 6:40. And in pro football, Minnesota Vikings will kick off training camp practice at TCO Performance Center in Eagan today. Minnesota opens the 2026 exhibition season with a road game at the New York Giants Saturday, August 15th.
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0: Coming up, we'll hear pianist and bandleader Earl Hines with a piece called Pianology. Your Twin Cities forecast today, a slight chance of rain after about 4 o'clock. Some smoke possibly coming down from the forest fires up north, showing up after about 1 o'clock. Sunny skies, a high of 92, the heat index making it feel like 95. Tonight, a 20% chance of rain before 8 p.m. Again, some smoke may enter into the forecast. Cloudy skies, lows around 73. Partly sunny tomorrow and cooler with a high of 89 degrees. And then Thursday night, a chance for showers and thunderstorms lasting into Friday. And temperatures will be in the 80s over the weekend. So something else to look forward to. Right now, it's 73 degrees with fair skies. I'm Peter Solomon.

0: Pianology, Earl Hines and his orchestra from 1937. I'm Peter Solomon. It's the morning show on Lister Driven Jazz 88. We're going to hear music from Ornette Coleman from an impactful Atlantic session called Change of the Century. And it showcases his revolutionary approach to playing small group jazz. Don Cherry on pocket trumpet, Charlie Hayden on bass, Billy Higgins on drums, and Ornette featured on alto on a tune called Bird Food. Right now, let's get a check on traffic. We'll go live to the RTMC with Bob Urich.
1: We've got delays in Edina due to a crash. Southbound 150th, the crash here has the left lane currently blocked with backups here starting at Highway 7 in the West Metro West, 394 Winnetka. It's a crash with the right lane currently closed in the East Metro West, 694 at Edgerton. We got a vehicle left over from an earlier crash. It's over on that right side of Minneapolis. It's a stalled semi, northbound 35W at Chicago. It's over to the shoulder. Live from the RTMC, it's Jazz 88 traffic.

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0: Tintinteo, a tune composed by the innovative Cuban percussionist Chano Pozo, one of the founding fathers of Latin jazz, a famous collaborator with Dizzy Gillespie, who was unfortunately killed in a knife fight in the late 1940s. But this tune, Tintinteo, was a collaboration between he and Gil Fuller, who was one of the chief arrangers for Dizzy Gillespie for many years. And that was Diz featured in a small group recording that also featured Milt Jackson. I'm Peter Solomon. Stay tuned for our live music calendar. First Alert Traffic on the way, and Les Voyages, a song from a Quebec songwriter named Raymond Levesque, performed by singer Stacy Kent, here on Listener Driven Jazz 88.
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2: Watching any Edina southbound 100 at 50th. It's a crash here with the left lane blocked. The backups here starting at Highway 7 in Brooklyn Center. It's a car fire at West 694. This is at 252. The car fire is over on that right shoulder in the West Metro. West 394 at Winnetka crash here with the lane on the right side currently shut down in the East Metro. West 694 at Edgerton. Got a vehicle left over from an earlier crash. It's over to the right. Live from the RTMC, it's Jazz 88 traffic.

0: Trumpeter Jun Aida. He's a Japanese-American musician who hails from St. Louis. His latest album is called Bellflower, from which we heard Marco the Phoenix. He's joined by musicians Jungkook Kim on drums, Xavier Seto on bass, and let's see, Masami Kuroki playing guitar, Chris McCarthy on piano as well. I'm Peter Solomon. It's the morning show on Minnesota's Jazz Station, 88.5. Coming up, Jeebs Blues, named for famed Ellington alto saxophone legend Johnny Hodges. We'll also hear from a recent recording by alto player Jesse Davis and his quartet, the title cut from the album Reflections, a Thelonious Monk composition, here on Lister Driven Jazz 88.
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0: Your Twin Cities forecast: sunny today, a slight chance for afternoon showers. Patchy smoke may impact our air today after about 1 o'clock. Today's high around 92, the heat index 95. Tonight, more rain possible, more smoke as well. Cloudy, a low of 73. Milder temperatures Thursday, sunny skies and a high of 89. Right now it's mostly cloudy and 75 degrees already. Let's head to the RTMC for a look at traffic.
2: Watching in the East Metro, West 694 at Edgerton, there's a vehicle after a crash. It's over on that right shoulder. In Brooklyn Center, westbound at 694 at 252, it's car fire. The right lane is blocked. The West Metro, southbound 169 at Minnetonka Boulevard, got a crash here with the right lane partially blocked. We're looking in St. Paul, westbound 94. This is at White Bear Avenue. Got a crash here off to the right. Live from the RTMC, it's Jazz 88 traffic.

0: Jesse Davis is an alto saxophonist originally from New Orleans, a wonderfully expressive player, very fluent in the tradition of Charlie Parker. He's settled in Italy and has raised a family over there for many years, and so when he comes back to the States to make recordings, it's a significant event. This is from a live date with pianist Spike Wilner and John Weber on bass and drummer Lewis Nash, recorded in Long Island in 2025. Actually, this is a studio date, but the tune was Reflections, and that's also the name of the album from the Smalls Live Living Masters series. Smalls, a great club just around the corner from the Village Vanguard, run by Spike Wilner. I'm Peter Solomon. It's the morning show. 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
0: Coming up, we'll listen to music from Devotion, a trio recording from trumpeter Dave Douglas featuring pianist Yuri Kane and drummer Andrew Cyril. 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
2: Watching in St. Paul, westbound 94 at White Bear Avenue. Got a crash here. It's over on that right side. In the West Metro, southbound 169 at Minnetonka, it's a crash here. They've moved the vehicles out of the lanes over to the right shoulder. Brooklyn Center, the ramp is closed. Southbound 252, the ramp to get to West 694 due to a car fire. In Maplewood, northbound 35E at Roselawn, got a crash there over to the right. Live from the RTMC, it's Jazz 88 traffic.

0: There was a great deal of change that took place over some 20 years with trumpeter Donald Byrd. Here he is in 1955 as a sideman in a quintet led by pianist George Wallington. Very different from the recordings he would make for Blue Note Records in the 1970s, where he was more melodic and bluesy and kind of departed from this fast and furious bebop style. Jackie McLean on the date on alto sax, Art Taylor on drums, Paul Chambers bass. The tune was a Rodgers and Hart classic called Johnny One Note. Just before that, kind of a freer excursion, Uri Kane featured on piano, Andrew Cyril on drums, trumpeter Dave Douglas from an album called Devotion. We heard Curly. Stay tuned for First Alert Traffic and more music coming up.
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2: Hi, I'm Donovan, and I'm a Jazz 88 summer intern. 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
0: Coming up, music inspired by Freddie Hubbard, a tune called Freddie, one of the compositions by Klaus Wienerreuther, recorded by the Barbara Brookmuller Big Band on an album called Trumpet Tales. We'll start our next set with It's a Wonderful World, vocalist Joe Williams, and first we'll get a check on traffic. Let's go to Bob Urich at the RTMC.
4: Watching westbound at 694 at 252, it's a car fire and it's causing big delays. The backups here are starting at 35W on westbound at 694. That ramp from 694 to get to the ramp from southbound 252 to get to 694 westbound, that ramp is currently closed due to that car fire issue. In Bloomington, westbound 494 Highway 77, it is a crash here with the left lane blocked. In Golden Valley, southbound 100, this is the ramp to get to west 394. A stalled vehicle there is partially blocking a lane. In the east metro, west 694 at Edgerton, there's a vehicle left over from a crash. It's off to the side. Live from the RTMC, it's Jazz 88 traffic.

0: This is a tune called Freddie, after the trumpet innovator Freddie Hubbard, and it comes from the album Trumpet Tales. You heard Barbara Brookmuller's big band, the composition by Klaus Wienerreuther, who, as I understand it, is a guitarist. The soloist there was trumpeter Lawrence Widower. I'm Peter Solomon. Let's go to Bob Urich now for a final look at traffic on Jazz 88.
1: In the North Metro near Forest Lake, Highway 97 is closed at 61 for MnDOT construction. In St. Paul, expect delays in both directions at southbound 35E and 7th Street due to road construction there. Jazz 88 keeps you in touch with major closures and delays at the top of the hour during the midday today. Then we return for live reports this afternoon starting at 3:30. My name is Bob Urich, reporting for Jazz 88 Traffic.
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2: BBC News with Moira Alderson. The outrage over FIFA's plans to sell stakes in a $20 billion subsidiary to manage its competitions has continued. FIFA wants a venture capital firm run by the brother of President Trump's son-in-law to lead a group of private backers. Nesta McGregor outlines the Football Federation's decision.
3: FIFA's proposal is to create a private company and private investors to maximise its commercial revenue, things like licensing, ticket sales and broadcast deals. FIFA would use this money to then distribute back to its member associations to develop the game. But there has been widespread backlash to all of this. The European Commission is saying that it's the relentless and corrosive commercialisation of football. UEFA, European football's governing body, has scheduled an emergency meeting. Yesterday they issued a statement saying football is not FIFA's to sell.
2: Iran says widespread US-Saudi strikes on Iraq are an attempt to expand the war, which resumed on Tuesday night after a brief lull in fighting. An Iran-aligned militia in Iraq, the Popular Mobilization Forces, has reported at least 20 of its members were killed in the attacks. President Trump has accused the militia of coordinating its actions with the Iraqi government, which Baghdad denies. Mr. Trump also promised Iran a beating for launching 5 ballistic missiles on an American base and command center in Jordan. The former White House chief medical adviser Anthony Fauci has refused to answer questions during a combative Senate committee hearing into the origins of COVID and the US government's handling of the pandemic. He had the following response to each question.
4: On the advice of counsel, I respectfully decline to answer based upon my rights under the Fifth Amendment of the Constitution.
2: The committee chairman, Rand Paul, a Republican, has consistently alleged that Dr. Fauci sought to conceal the origins of the coronavirus. Bernd de Boosman has the details from Washington.
5: The Senate subcommittee hearing comes after over 1,000 pages of Dr. Fauci's diary, covering his years leading the National Institute of Allergy and Infectious Diseases, were released to the public. The man who subpoenaed him, Kentucky Senator Rand Paul, says the pages show what Dr. Fauci wrote privately and what he told the country were two different stories. Senator Paul has long accused him of lying about the pandemic, which Dr. Fauci has called preposterous. Wednesday's hearing is delving into the question of whether U.S.-funded research in China played a role in COVID's origins, a theory which many scientists have said is unlikely.
2: The UN's migration agency says more than 83,000 civilians have fled fighting in Sudan's North Kordofan state and are now sheltering in the city of El Obeid. Its chief of mission in Sudan says families have run out of options, with more people arriving despite continued strikes by the paramilitary rapid support forces. Satellite images verified by the BBC show the city's displacement camp has expanded since March. Aid workers warn of worsening conditions and severe food shortages. BBC News.
0: From the Jazz 88 newsroom, I'm Peter Solomon. Good morning. Kentucky Governor Andy Beshear, an emerging leader in the Democratic Party, is demanding his state's Republican Senator Mitch McConnell to either prove that he's fit to continue performing his responsibilities as senator after his long hospital stay or else resign from office. Beshear made that request to McConnell in a letter after McConnell's office stated on Monday that the 84-year-old senator was not medically cleared to leave the rehab facility where he's been undergoing physical therapy. The office said he would miss an important political event in his home state as well as some Senate votes. McConnell was hospitalized on June 14th. He revealed weeks later that it was the result of a fall. Beshear, who initially asked Senator McConnell in early July to reveal publicly more about his condition after weeks of silence. His letter Tuesday marked a significant escalation. Beshear also sent a letter to Senate Majority Leader John Thune asking that he look into McConnell's condition if the senator can't show he's capable of continuing to serve. Neither McConnell nor Thune's offices commented to the Associated Press about the story. A federal judge has ordered prosecutors to turn over grand jury transcripts in the case against more than 30 people charged in connection with an anti-ICE protest at a St. Paul church. Among those indicted are journalists Don Lemon and Georgia Fort, who have argued that they were protected by the First Amendment while covering the demonstration. Fort's attorney alleges federal investigators misrepresented her actions in court filings and sought the transcripts to determine what information was presented to the grand jury. Prosecutors have to provide the records by today. Consumer officials are reminding students and parents to carefully check online retailers before they make purchases for the upcoming school year. Wisconsin Department of Agriculture, Trade, and Consumer Protection Administrator Michelle Reinen says scammers can create fake websites which resemble legitimate businesses.
6: Just be cautious of those social media ads or links that are sent in those promotional emails and texts, and then double check the website's address for errors or minor differences from the usual URL before entering any of your personal or payment information.
0: Verifying a website before making purchases can help consumers avoid becoming victims of fraud. In sports, in women's basketball, the Lynx scored their eighth straight victory. They won 193 over the Toronto Tempo. There's a rematch. It's at Scotiabank Arena in Toronto tomorrow evening at 7. In pro football, the Vikings kick off training camp practice at TCO Performance Center in Eakin today. In other Vikings news, they are locking up their right tackle for the long term. They signed Brian O'Neill to a 4-year extension Tuesday. They're also adding 3-time Pro Bowler Jamal Adams to their defense lineup, and they've set the date for running back Adrian Peterson's induction into the team's Ring of Honor. That ceremony takes place during the Monday night home game against Buffalo in Week 9 of the next season. In St. Paul, expect delays in both directions at South 35E and 7th Street because of road construction, which lasts through August 19th. Near Forest Lake, Highway 97 closed at Highway 61 for MnDOT construction work, which goes on until mid-October. Your Twin Cities forecast. Today, there's a slight chance of rain in the late afternoon. We could get some smoke coming down to us from the forest fires north after about 1 o'clock. Also, we could get smoke tonight. Highs today around 92. It'll be sunny and hot. The heat index making it feel like 95. Overnight, a slight chance of rain, a low of 73, and then partly sunny tomorrow and milder temperatures, a high of 89. Right now it's fair and 71 degrees in the Twin Cities. Coming up, we'll hear from pianist Johnny Costa, famed for his long association with Mr. Rogers' Neighborhood. Also, trombonist Melba Liston with fellow trombone player Frank Rehak. We'll kick things off with Miles Davis. This is a Jimmy Heath composition called CTA, recorded with J.J. Johnson on trombone for Blue Note in the early 1950s on Jazz 88.

Tune called Insomnia, featuring trombonist and composer Melba Liston in tandem with one of her colleagues from Dizzy Gillespie's orchestra, the great Frank Rehak, another undersung player, along with Charlie Persip, also from Dizzy's band, pianist Walter Davis Jr., bassist Nelson Boyd, and Marty Flax, too. I'm Peter Solomon. It's The Morning Show. We started the set with CTA, a recording of a Miles Davis sextet, including trombonist J.J. Johnson, made in the early 1950s for Blue Note Records. Johnny Costa was the longtime piano player with Mr. Rogers in the famed public television children's program Mr. Rogers' Neighborhood. It's Johnny Costa who plays that wonderful piano theme that opens the show. He performed next, a mashup of two compositions by George Gershwin, the first Liza and the second Concerto in F, here on Lister Driven Jazz 88.

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1: Today, a ride in a bland airplane. The University of Houston presents this series about the machines that make our civilization run and the people whose ingenuity created them. I've written about so many airplanes in this series, important ones, strange ones, historic ones. Now it's time to visit one that was as ordinary as apple pie. Well, until we look closely. It's the Curtiss Robin, a latecomer among those built under the Curtiss label. They'd given us the famed Curtiss Jenny, the airplane my father trained on during World War I. They'd given us prototypes of so many World War II airplanes. But in 1928, they gave us that bland three-person civilian airplane, the Curtiss Robin. I first encountered it when I made a 1935 Comet model airplane version of it, Balsa, powered by a rubber band. Here was the most basic high-wing monoplane with nice rectangular shapes. Nothing about it, says Gee Whiz. It was so ordinary. The real airplane barely reached 100 miles an hour. Its range was just under 800 miles. But those numbers shifted as people modified its various models. This was clearly a very versatile machine. In fact, the same year Comet issued its model airplane, a Curtiss Robin had achieved the remarkable feat of staying in flight for 27 days, flying over 50,000 miles. That involved constant in-flight refueling and motor maintenance. Of course, it became briefly famous for Wrongway Corrigan's transatlantic flight in 1938. Douglas Corrigan had managed to load one with extra gas tanks for a nonstop flight from New York to California. Then he took off flying east instead of west, a flight that had not been approved. He made it all the way to Ireland, then claimed he hadn't realized he was flying the wrong direction. Oh, sure. Then there's the Robin at New York's old Rhinebeck Aerodrome, among its wonderful collection of vintage airplanes. They found it in a local barn, worked it over, and made it once again airworthy. But the aerodrome also built a wonderfully accurate flyable replica of Lindbergh's Spirit of St. Louis, famous for its prize-winning crossing of the Atlantic. But how to train a pilot to fly it? It seems the Robin had much in common with the Ryan airplane that Lindbergh had made into his Spirit of St. Louis. The aerodrome could then modify it, make it serve as a trainer for the pilot who'd fly the Spirit. And when it first flew, the Robin flew with it. What an eerie sight. Two airplanes, each famed for flying the Atlantic, once again taking the skies, this time together, two eerie Doppelgangers. That bland old airplane that few people have even heard of today, that unimpressive machine, it was excellence in a plain red wrapper. I'm John Leinhardt at the University of Houston, where we're interested in the way inventive minds work.
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That's Triste, Antonio Carlos Jobim with Elise Regina on Lister Driven Jazz 88. Stay tuned for music from the LaBeouf brothers. We'll listen next to Navalny, a composition by bassist Harvey S. after the Russian opposition leader and activist Alexei Navalny. This comes from Harvey S.'s recording Bright Dawn, which also includes Peter Bernstein, pianist Mickey Hayama on piano, Matt Wilson on drums, Bernstein's the guitarist on Lister Driven Jazz 88.

0: The title cut from Herbie Hancock's 1965 Blue Note LP, Maiden Voyage, with Freddie Hubbard on trumpet. The remainder of the band were all from Miles Davis's mid-60s group, with George Coleman on tenor saxophone, Herbie Hancock, Ron Carter, and Tony Williams in the rhythm section. I'm Peter Solomon. It's the morning show on Lister Driven Jazz 88. Before Hancock, we heard from the LaBeouf brothers, Pascal and Remy LaBeouf, a piano player and saxophonist respectively. That was In Captivity from a recent recording. Coming up, sounds of legendary South African trumpeter and singer Huma Sakela. We'll also hear Time for Three, and we'll get things started in this next set by pianist Bud Powell and a trio. This is Collard Greens and Black Eyed Peas, only on Lister Driven Jazz 88.
1: Hey, I'm Asher, and I'm a Jazz 88 intern. I graduated from Pym Arts High School, where I was extremely involved in the theater, music, and dance communities. I live and breathe theater, music, and dance, and those take up most of my time. I'm excited to be interning at Jazz 88 all summer. Hear me on Jazz with Class on most days during the summer.
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0: Some rootsy music from Time for Three, a 2014 recording. The tune was Banjo Love. Just before that, Riot from South African trumpeter and singer Huma Sekela. We opened the set with pianist Bud Powell. I'm Peter Solomon. That does it for this edition of The Morning Show. Coming up on Jazz with Class, sounds from singer and pianist Diana Krall, guitarist and composer Luis Bonfa, Chick Corea's Return to Forever, Buddy Rich, The Yellow Jackets, and more. 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
2: BBC News with Moira Alderson. There's growing anger in Europe over FIFA's plans to sell stakes in major football tournaments, including the World Cup, to private investors. The EU sports chief condemned what he called relentless and corrosive commercialisation. UEFA is holding an emergency meeting to discuss its response. Iran has condemned US-Saudi strikes in Iraq, saying they're an attempt to expand the war in the region. An Iran-aligned militia, the PMF, says at least 20 of its members were killed in the attacks. The former White House medical adviser, Anthony Fauci, has refused to answer questions from senators about the origin of the COVID pandemic and whether he funded dangerous research in China. Dr. Fauci accused Senator Rand Paul of having an unhinged obsession with putting him in jail. OpenAI has disclosed that a cyber attack by rogue ChatGPT agents on another AI-related company 2 weeks ago had more than one target. It now admits that its bot also hacked several other unnamed services. The United Nations Migration Agency says more than 83,000 civilians have fled fighting in Sudan's North Kordofan state and are now sheltering in the city of El Obeid. Aid workers warn of severe food shortages as the paramilitary RSF have cut supply routes. The French Interior Ministry has ordered the controversial Russian journalist Ksenia Fyodorova to leave the country. It comes after the foreign minister publicly described her as a Kremlin propagandist. Japan experienced its fastest decline in population ever recorded last year, the result of decades of low birth rates and an ageing society. The number of Japanese fell by more than 900,000. The Oscar-winning Irish musician Glenn Hansard has been killed in a motorcycle accident in Dublin. He was 56. Hansard was the frontman of the rock band The Frames. That's the latest world news from the BBC.
0: From the Jazz 88 newsroom, I'm Peter Solomon. A satellite employed to save an aging and falling NASA telescope has now developed its own serious technical malfunction. Catalyst Space Technologies said Tuesday that its Lynx satellite has thruster problems and is now uncontrollably spinning, which is disrupting communication. The problem emerged over the weekend, 3 weeks after the armed robotic spacecraft was launched into orbit. Catalyst said it's working around the clock to get Lynx back online so it can capture SWIFT and boost the telescope to a higher orbit. Otherwise, SWIFT will crash back to Earth this fall. NASA is allocating $30 million for the rescue effort, which was thrown together in less than a year. Solar activity is causing SWIFT to descend at a growing pace. According to the Associated Press, it needs to be elevated as soon as possible in order to continue scanning the universe. Until that time, scientific observations remain on hold. Catalyst says that the remainder of Lynx's other major subsystems seem to be doing okay. In a statement, the company said, quote, "The mission remains active and we continue to believe that with these changes, Lynx has a viable path to rendezvous with SWIFT," close quote. Elon Musk's XAI is suing Minnesota over a new law that bans the use of artificial intelligence to create realistic, intimate images of people without their consent. The lawsuit filed against Attorney General Keith Ellison argues the measure is an unconstitutional restriction on free speech. Minnesota lawmakers approved the law earlier this year after reports that social media photos were being used to generate non-consensual AI images. XAI says its platform already prohibits that activity and claims the law is overly broad. The Minnesota Department of Natural Resources is rolling out new deer hunting regulations ahead of the 2026 season. The biggest change, new statewide chronic wasting disease surveillance plan. Minnesota has been divided into four regions, with hunters in one region each year required to submit certain harvested deer for CWD testing during the firearms opener. This year, the requirement applies to the southwest and parts of west central Minnesota. The DNR says the new approach will provide a clearer picture of the disease's spread. The firearms deer season opens November 7th. Looking at sports, in women's basketball, the Lynx scored their eighth straight victory, winning 193 yesterday against the Toronto Tempo. A rematch is scheduled tomorrow at 7 at Scotiabank Arena in Toronto. In Major League Baseball, the Twins beat the Kansas City Royals 3-2 yesterday at Target Field. That series continues at 6:40 tonight. In Minor League Baseball, the Saints lost 6-3 in the opener of their six-game series against the Omaha Storm Chasers. They'll be in Nebraska for Game 2 tonight at 12:05 p.m. On the roads in St. Paul, expect delays in both directions at South 35E and 7th Street due to road construction. Near Forest Lake, Highway 97 closed at Highway 61 for MnDOT construction work. Your Twin Cities forecast, a chance of rain after about 4 o'clock, patchy smoke possible in the afternoon, sunny skies, a high of 92, and Heat Index making it feel like 95. A slight chance for rain tonight, patchy smoke is possible, mostly cloudy, a low of 73, sunny and milder tomorrow, a high of 89. Showers and thunderstorms coming into the area Thursday night. We'll get rain on Friday too, but temperatures are going to be in the 80s. So that's some good news, right? I'm Peter Solomon for Jazz 88.

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1: That was just Irreversible Entanglements with We Know featuring Motherboard on their 2026 album Future, Present, Past. A fun fact about the group, every member is an accomplished improviser, so many of their performances are built on-the-fly interactions and not strictly following a script. Irving Mayfield with Giant Steps started this hour off on Jazz with Class, followed by Flea, Golden Wingship. Coming up is Luis Bonfa, but let's dive into Diana Krall with Just Couldn't Say Goodbye. I'm Lily, and you're listening to Jazz with Class.

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That was Return to Forever with Dayride on their 1975 album No Mystery. Coming up is a band that has released more than 20 albums and has received multiple Grammy Awards, Yellow Jackets. But first, let's dive into Buddy Rich, Bugle Call Rag. I'm Lily, and you're listening to Jazz with Class.

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5: Thank you very much, ladies and gentlemen. 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

0: That was Sonny Rollins with Night and Day to end off this hour on Jazz with Class. 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Coming up next hour is Wes Montgomery, Mary Stallings, and Larry Fuller, but first is BBC News and local news after that. I'm Lily, and thanks so much for listening to Jazz with Class. I'm Lily, a Jazz 88 summer intern and soon to be senior at Minneapolis South High School. 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
1: BBC News with Moira Alderson. The head of FIFA has told member associations they'll each receive $40 million if they back his contentious plan to sell off stakes in major tournaments before a deadline in September. Many members have been angered by the proposal, which they say is being pushed on them without due process. Iran has condemned US-Saudi strikes in Iraq, saying they're an attempt to expand the war in the region. An Iran-aligned militia, the PMF, says at least 20 of its members were killed in the attacks. The former White House medical adviser, Anthony Fauci, has refused to answer questions from senators about the origin of the COVID pandemic and whether he funded dangerous research in China. Dr. Fauci accused Senator Rand Paul of having an unhinged obsession with putting him in jail. The United Nations Migration Agency says more than 83,000 civilians have fled fighting in Sudan's North Kordofan state, and they are now sheltering in the city of El Obeid. Aid workers warn of severe food shortages. Several wildfires have broken out across Greece, powered by gale-force winds. Two firefighters died after becoming trapped by a blaze on the island of Crete. A young man from Norway has been found guilty of travelling to Britain to carry out a killing on behalf of a crime gang backed by Iran. The 19-year-old was arrested in northern England last year. Japan experienced its fastest decline in population ever recorded last year, the result of decades of low birth rates and an ageing society. The number of Japanese fell by more than 900,000, dropping to below 120 million. And the Oscar-winning Irish musician Glenn Hansard has been killed in a motorcycle accident in Dublin. He was 56. Hansard was the frontman for the rock band The Frames. That's the latest. BBC News.
2: From the Jazz 88 newsroom, a 15-year-old arrested at Sunday's shootout at the Bite of Seattle Festival near the Space Needle was armed with a ghost gun with an extended magazine, according to police. Police Chief Sean Barnes stated at a news conference Tuesday that the weapon was a 9mm gun from Polymer 80, a defunct company that was previously the leading manufacturer of ghost gun components. Investigators recovered two other weapons and 14 shell casings fired by weapons of two different calibers, according to Barnes. The shooting in the final hours of the three-day festival left three people dead, including a 19-year-old gunman, and at least four people injured, including a toddler. Authorities believe the violence was gang-related, and they are reviewing surveillance video and interviewing victims and witnesses to identify other suspects, according to the Associated Press. St. Paul Mayor Cully Herr is being investigated by an outside law firm over allegations of sexual harassment, according to the Star Tribune. The city of St. Paul has hired an outside law firm to look into the allegations against Mayor Herr, including claims that she sent inappropriate comments to Police Chief Axel Henry and other city workers. An April 1st letter sent by Henry's attorney, Chris Maydell, to St. Paul City Attorney Irene Cao notified the city that Henry filed a formal complaint against Mayor Herr. The letter stated that Chief Henry decided to step forward as a formal complainant against the mayor after learning that her conduct extended to sexual harassment of subordinate city employees, including members of the St. Paul Police Department. Herr's spokesperson, Matt Wagenius, did comment on the investigation, saying, quote, "The mayor has deep respect for city employees and regrets any unintended impact her action may have had," end quote. The allegations emerged during the first 6 months after Herr was elected St. Paul mayor in 2025, becoming the first woman and Hmong person to hold the office. And a Medina man is facing multiple felony tax charges after prosecutors say he failed to file and pay taxes for years. The Minnesota Department of Revenue says Raymond Scott Finley is charged with 15 tax-related felonies, including failing to file income tax returns, failing to pay taxes, and filing false sales tax returns. Investigators allege Finley used business accounts for personal expenses while avoiding tax obligations. Authorities say he owes more than $409,000 in unpaid taxes. Finley is presumed innocent unless proven guilty. In sports, the Lynx scored their eighth straight victory, winning 100-93 last night at home against the expansion Toronto Tempo. There's a rematch tomorrow night at 7 at Scotiabank Arena in Toronto. The Twins beat the Royals 3-2 yesterday at Target Field. The series continues tonight at 6:40 in downtown Minneapolis. And the Vikings kick off training camp practices at TCO Performance Center in Eagan today. Minnesota will open the 2026 exhibition season with a road game against the New York Giants on Saturday, August 15th. On the roads in St. Paul, expect delays in both directions at southbound 35E and 7th Street due to road construction until August 19th. And near Forest Lake, Highway 97 is closed at Highway 61 for MnDOT construction work until October 18th. We could see some patchy smoke this afternoon, but otherwise sunny and hot with a high near 91. More patchy smoke tonight with a low of 70. Tomorrow, more patchy smoke in the afternoon, sunny and a high near 88. I'm Manny Hill for Jazz 88 News.

No need for the blues when you've got the afternoon cruise. Hey, it's Yancey, and I've got all sorts of jazzy sounds for your weekday wind down. Tune in Monday through Thursday from 3 to 7 p.m., and we get started at 2:30 on Fridays with traffic on the 10s. 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

That was Randy Ingram with Aesthetic, with a modern interpretation of a jazz classic, originally composed by George Russell in 1951. The tune has become a landmark of the bebop era. Wes Montgomery with Take the A Train started this hour off on Jazzle Class, followed by Mary Stallings, Dedicated to You, and Larry Fuller, Sea Jam Blues. Coming up is a jazz moment with Charlie Hayden, but for now, let's dive into Gene Harris, Errol's Theme. I'm Lily, and you're listening to Jazzle Class.

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1: I first heard Ornette at this club on Wilshire Boulevard called The Hay, and they started playing, and it was so brilliant and so human sounding, you know. I never heard anything like that in my life. It was like the human voice, you know.
0: Little did NEA jazz master Charlie Hayden know, the night he first heard saxophonist Ornette Coleman play, his musical course was charted for life.
1: I said, man, this guy can play, man. I never heard anything like this in my life. This is the way I hear, you know. I told him, I said, man, you sure sounded beautiful. He said, thanks, man. Not many people tell me that. We got to his house, and he couldn't open the door because there was music stuffed under the door everywhere, you know, on the rug, on the bed, on the dresser, everywhere. I said, man, it's fantastic. He said, yeah. I said, let's play this. I said, okay. I was scared to death, man, because I'd never played with him before. And he was playing in a way that the normal traditional jazz musician didn't play. He didn't play like that, you know. He said, now, when I heard this song, I heard some changes with the melody. But as soon as I play the melody and I start to improvise, you just follow me. And I said, man, that's what I've been waiting to do my whole life, man.

0: Charlie Hayden became a member of the revolutionary Ornette Coleman Quartet in the late 1950s. This jazz moment with bassist Charlie Hayden was created by the National Endowment for the Arts. I'm Christian McBride.
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That was Out of Into with Finding Ways, the title track from the 2019 debut album. 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I'm Lily and you're listening to Jazzle Class.

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1: Hey, this is Nate Milstein. 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
2: Hi, my name is Lily, and I'm a Jazz 88 intern. I'm a senior at Minneapolis South High. I participate in my school's cross-country and track team. I love going for runs and listening to Michael Jackson and Fleetwood Mac. Something I do in my free time is playing video games like The Last of Us and Hogwarts Legacy. An important thing you should know about me is I love Harry Potter and have almost 20 Harry Potter Lego sets. I'm excited to be interning with Jazz 88 this summer, and you can hear me on Jazz's class throughout the summer.
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0: That was Sathima B. Benjamin with Loveless Love to end off this hour on Jazzle Class. Coming up, we got a lot of good names. We got Louis Armstrong, Frank Sinatra, Anita Baker, and Benny Carter. But first is BBC News and local news after that. I'm Lily, and thanks so much for listening to Jazzle Class.
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2: BBC News with Moira Alderson. The head of FIFA has told member associations they'll each receive $40 million if they back his contentious plan to sell off stakes in major tournaments before a deadline in September. Many members have been angered by the proposal, which they say is being pushed on them without due process. The maritime security firm Ambry says a drone has hit a US-owned gas storage tanker at Egypt's Mediterranean port of Damietta. The port services firm Inchcape earlier said two tankers had caught fire but did not give a cause. Cuba is privatising more sectors of the economy under US pressure, this time including petrol stations and pharmacies. A former White House medical adviser has refused to answer questions at a Senate hearing about the origins of the COVID-19 pandemic. Anthony Fauci said he feared Republican lawmakers would try to use his testimony to prosecute him. The United Nations Migration Agency says more than 83,000 civilians have fled fighting in Sudan's North Kordofan state and are now sheltering in the city of El Obeid. Aid workers warn of severe food shortages. Several wildfires have broken out across Greece, powered by gale force winds. Two firefighters died after becoming trapped by a blaze on the island of Crete. OpenAI has disclosed that a cyber attack by rogue ChatGPT agents on another AI-related company 2 weeks ago had more than one target. It now admits that its bot also hacked several other unnamed publicly available services. K-pop sensations BTS say they won't submit their tracks for the Grammy Awards after the Recording Academy created new categories, including Best Asian Pop Music Performance. Band members said they hoped music was loved for what it was, rather than being defined by region or language. BBC News.
3: From the Jazz 88 newsroom, Kentucky Governor Andy Beshear, an emerging leader in the Democratic Party, is demanding the state's Republican Senator Mitch McConnell either prove that he is fit to continue performing his responsibilities after his long hospital stay or resign from office. Beshear made the request of McConnell in a letter after McConnell's office stated on Monday that the 84-year-old was not medically cleared to leave the rehab facility where he has been undergoing physical therapy. The office said he would miss an important political event in his home state as well as some Senate votes. McConnell was hospitalized June 14th and revealed weeks later that it was the result of a fall. Beshear initially asked Senator McConnell in early July to reveal more to the public about his condition after weeks of silence. Beshear also sent a letter to Senate Majority Leader Tom Thune asking that he look into McConnell's condition if the senator cannot show that he can continue to serve. Neither McConnell or Thune's offices commented to the Associated Press about the story. Elon Musk's XAI is suing Minnesota over a new law that bans the use of artificial intelligence to create realistic, intimate images of people without their consent. The lawsuit, filed against Attorney General Keith Ellison, argues the measure is an unconstitutional restriction on free speech. Minnesota lawmakers approved the law earlier this year after reports that social media photos were being used to generate non-consensual AI images. XAI says its platform already prohibits that activity and claims the law is overly broad. And Minnesota Attorney General Keith Ellison is joining a bipartisan coalition of attorneys general urging federal regulators to crack down on illegal robocalls. The group is asking the FCC to strengthen its Know Your Customer rules, requiring phone service providers to do more to verify who is using their networks. According to the coalition, Americans received nearly 30 billion scam robocalls and text messages last year and lost nearly $2 billion to scams. The attorneys general say stronger safeguards could help stop scammers before calls reach consumers. In sports, the Lynx won their eighth in a row, 100-93 over the Toronto Tempo last night. Those two teams will battle again tomorrow night at 7 in Toronto. The Twins beat the Royals 3-2 yesterday at Target Field. That series continues tonight at 6:40. And the Minnesota Vikings kick off training camp practices at TCO Performance Center in Eagan today. They've also signed right tackle Brian O'Neill to a four-year contract extension, added three-time Pro Bowler Jamal Adams to their defensive lineup, and they have set a date for former running back Adrian Peterson's induction into the team's Ring of Honor. The ceremony will take place during the Monday night home game against Buffalo on November 9th. On the roads in St. Paul, expect delays in both directions at southbound 35E and 7th Street due to road construction until August 19th. And near Forest Lake, Highway 97 is closed at Highway 61 for MnDOT construction work until October 18th. We could see some patchy smoke this afternoon, but otherwise sunny and hot with a high near 91. More patchy smoke tonight with a low of 70. Tomorrow, more patchy smoke in the afternoon, sunny and a high near 88. I'm Manny Hill for Jazz 88 News.

love. Our hearts are made of it. Let's take a chance. Why be afraid of it? Baba today, let's close our eyes and make our own paradise. 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Oh, baby, we might have been meant for each other.

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0: coming out of Bridget Kearney and Benjamin Laser Davis with The Weathermen. Louis Armstrong with Let's Fall in Love started this last hour off on Jazzle Class, followed by Frank Sinatra and Anita Baker with Witchcraft, and Benny Carter with Tea Time. Now let's dive into Nicole Yvette with Come Closer featuring Jay Ivey and Kayon Harold. I'm Lily and you're listening to Jazzle Class.
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That was just Taylor McFerrin featuring Robert Glasper with Already There. Up next is New York Voices with I'll Be Seeing You, a timeless standard first written in 1938. Since forming in 1987, New York Voices has been known for bringing new life to classics like these ones. I'm Lily, and you're listening to Jazz with Class.

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That was Miles Davis with Smooch on his 1956 album Blue Haze to end off Jazzle Class today. Stay tuned to hear Asher fill in for Travis today from 1 to 3. But first is BBC News and local news after that. I'm Lily, and thanks so much for listening to Jazzle Class today.

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1: BBC News with Moira Alderson. The head of FIFA has told member associations they'll each receive $40 million if they back his contentious plan to sell off stakes in major tournaments. Many members have been angered by the proposal, which they say is being pushed on them without due process. Cuba is privatising more sectors of its economy, including petrol stations and pharmacies, in its latest attempt to ease acute shortages of basic goods exacerbated by Washington's fuel blockade. Officials insist the move, it does not change the island's economic system. OpenAI has disclosed that a cyber attack by rogue ChatGPT agents on another AI-related company 2 weeks ago had more than one target. It now admits that its bot also hacked several other unnamed publicly available services. The maritime security firm Ambry says a drone has hit a US-owned gas storage tanker at Egypt's Mediterranean port of Damietta. Egypt's Ministry of Petroleum said two vessels had caught fire but did not give a cause. Five Kenyan security officers have been killed in an ambush by suspected Al-Shabaab militants near the border with Somalia. A search for the attackers is ongoing. A former White House medical adviser has refused to answer questions at a Senate hearing about the origins of the COVID-19 pandemic. Anthony Fauci said he feared Republican lawmakers would try to use his testimony against him. Several wildfires have broken out across Greece, powered by gale force winds. Two firefighters died after becoming trapped by a blaze on the island of Crete. And K-pop sensations BTS say they won't enter next year's Grammy Awards after the Recording Academy created new categories including Best Asian Pop Music Performance. Band members said they hoped music was loved for what it was, rather than being defined by region or language. BBC News.
2: From the Jazz 88 newsroom, a satellite being employed to save an aging and falling NASA telescope has developed its own serious technical malfunction. Catalyst Space Technology said Tuesday that its Link satellite has thruster problems and is now uncontrollably spinning, which is disrupting communication. The problem emerged over the weekend, 3 weeks after the three-armed robot spacecraft was launched into orbit. Catalyst said that it's working around the clock to get Link back online so that it can capture SWIFT and boost the telescope to a higher orbit. Otherwise, SWIFT will crash back to Earth this fall. NASA is allocating $30 million for the rescue effort, which was thrown together in less than a year. Solar activity is causing SWIFT to descend at a growing pace, according to the Associated Press. It needs to be elevated as quickly as possible in order to continue scanning the universe. Scientific observations remain paused until then. Catalyst states that the remainder of Link's other major subsystems appear to be doing okay. In a statement, the company said, "The mission remains active, and we continue to believe that with these changes, Link has a viable path to rendezvous with SWIFT." A Medina man is facing multiple felony tax charges after prosecutors say he failed to file and pay taxes for years. The Minnesota Department of Revenue says Raymond Scott Finley is charged with 15 tax-related felonies, including failing to file tax income returns, failing to pay taxes, and filing false sales tax returns. Investigators allege Finley used business accounts for personal expenses while avoiding tax obligations. Authorities say he owes more than $409,000 in unpaid taxes. Finley is presumed innocent unless proven guilty. Following the political attacks of last summer, a new law strengthens the penalties for a person caught impersonating a peace officer. Effective Saturday, August 1st, the charge for impersonating a police officer in the state of Minnesota will increase from a misdemeanor to a felony. The penalties for such offenses will also mean increased prison sentences. A person who commits this crime with a firearm could see an increased prison sentence of 10 years. The law was sponsored by the Senator John Hoffman, who along with his wife Yvette was critically injured in the political attacks last summer. Those attacks also took the lives of Speaker Emerita Melissa Hortman and her husband Mark. In sports, the Lynx scored the 8th straight win, 100-93, last night at home against the expansion Toronto Tempo. There is a rematch tomorrow night at 7 at Scotiabank Arena in Toronto. The Twins beat the Royals 3-2 yesterday at Target Field. The series continues tonight at 6:40. Minnesota Vikings kick off training camp practices at TCO Performance Center in Eagan today. They've also signed right tackle Brian O'Neill to a 4-year extension, added 3-time Pro Bowler Jamal Adams to the defense lineup, and they have set the date for former running back Adrian Peterson induction into the team's Ring of Honor. The ceremony will take place during the Monday night home game against Buffalo on November 9th. On the roads, in St. Paul, expect delays in both directions at South 35 East and 7th Street due to road construction until August 19th. And near Forest Lake Highway 97 is closed at Highway 61 for MnDOT construction work until October 18th. We could see some patchy smoke this afternoon, but otherwise sunny with a high of 91. More patchy smoke tonight with a low of 70. Partly sunny tomorrow with a high of 88. 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
1: I'd had it for just under 2 years, but it was quickly becoming more expensive to maintain, so I thought instead of go through the hassle of trying to find someone to buy it, I would just donate it to Jazz 88. I've always thought that cruising around the Twin Cities is not quite the same without Jazz 88 in the background. My name's Andrew, I live in St. Paul, and I donated my 2004 Toyota Prius. 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

You just heard Rahsaan Roland Kirk with Night Train. Coming up later this hour, you are going to hear artists such as Ron Blake, L.A. Buckner, and Big Homie, Booker T, and the MTV.

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0: That was Milt Jackson with the song Caravan to close out our 1 o'clock hour on Jazz 88.
1: I'm Donovan, a Jazz 88 summer intern and soon to be junior at Minneapolis Edison High School. 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
2: BBC News with Vigianis. The head of FIFA has told member associations they will each receive $40 million if they back his contentious plan to sell off stakes in major tournaments. Many members have been angered by the proposal, which they say is being pushed on them without due process. The chairman of a U.S. Senate committee questioning the former White House chief medical advisor says it will vote next week on holding him in contempt. Pleading his constitutional right, Anthony Fauci refused to answer questions about the origins of COVID and the government's handling of the pandemic. Cuba is privatizing most sectors of the economy, including petrol stations and pharmacies, in its latest attempt to ease acute shortages of basic goods exacerbated by Washington's fuel blockade. Officials insist the move it does not change the island's communist system. Egypt has confirmed that two gas storage tankers that caught fire in the Mediterranean port of Damietta are under control and there were no casualties. It didn't give a cause, but a maritime security firm said a drone may have hit one vessel. The World Health Organization says it will continue monitoring Ebola in Uganda a day after the country's health authorities declared the outbreak there over. The WHO is using a different time frame, saying it's an extra safeguard to ensure no transmission is missed. Amnesty International has called for an investigation into the killing of 19 ambushed Malian soldiers earlier this month, saying it could amount to a war crime because they appear to have surrendered. Several wildfires have broken out across Greece, powered by strong winds. Two firefighters died after becoming trapped by a blaze on the island of Crete. K-pop sensations BTS say they won't enter next year's Grammy Awards after the Recording Academy created new categories, including Best Asian Pop Music Performance. Band members said they hoped the music was loved for what it was, rather than being defined by region or language.
3: From the Jazz 88 newsroom, about 60 days after a big shakeup of its new staff, CBS 60 Minutes has announced a new lineup of correspondents and contributors in place for its 59th season, including conservative New York Times opinion writer Ross Douthat and Nora O'Donnell, who was previously an anchor at CBS Evening News. Nick Bilton, who recently became the show's executive producer, released the news in a memo to his staff that was shared on X. Other new hires include author Sebastian Junger, Trevor Phillips, and Gianna Tobani. The new contributors join current correspondents Leslie Stahl, John Wertheim, and Bill Whitaker. The hirings come 2 months following a shakeup led by the network new editor-in-chief, Barry Weiss. Weiss hired Bilton, who didn't have much broadcast news experience, as executive producer, replacing Tanya Simon, who was with 60 Minutes for 30-plus years. There was turmoil at the show in the year leading up to the shakeup, especially after President Donald Trump sued the program over its editing of a 2024 interview with then-Democratic president candidate Kamala Harris that led to the installation of Barry Weiss as editor-in-chief. A federal judge has ordered prosecutors to turn over grand jury transcripts in the case against more than 30 people charged in connection with an ICE anti-protest in St. Paul Church. Among those indicted are journalists Don Lehman and Georgia Fort, who have argued that they were protected by the First Amendment while covering the demonstration. Fort's attorney alleges federal investigators misrepresented her actions in court filings and sought the transcripts to determine what information was presented to the grand jury. Prosecutors must provide the records by Wednesday. Minnesota Department of Natural Resources is rolling out a new deer hunting regulations ahead of the 2026 season. The biggest change is the new statewide chronic wasting disease surveillance plan. Minnesota has been divided into four regions, with hunters in one region each year required to submit a certain harvested deer for CWD testing during the firearms opener. This year, the requirement applies to Southwest and parts of West Central Minnesota. The DNR says the new approach will provide a clearer picture of the disease's spread if the firearms deer season opens November 7th. In sports, the Lynx scored the A straight win, 100-93, last night at home against the expansion Toronto Tempo. There is a rematch tomorrow night at 7 at Scotiabank Arena in Toronto. The Twins beat the Royals 3-2 yesterday at Target Field. The series continues tonight at 6:40. Minnesota Vikings kick off training camp practices at TCO Performance Center in Eagan today. They've also signed right tackle Brian O'Neill to a 4-year extension, added three-time Pro Bowler Jamal Adams to the defense lineup, and they have set the date for former running back Adrian Peterson induction into the team's Ring of Honor. The ceremony will take place during the Monday night home game against Buffalo on November 9th. On the roads, in St. Paul, expect delays in both directions at South 35 East and 7th Street due to road construction until August 19th. And near Forest Lake Highway 97 is closed at Highway 61 for MnDOT construction work until October 18th. We could see some patchy smoke this afternoon, but otherwise sunny with a high of 91. More patchy smoke tonight with a low of 70. Partly sunny tomorrow with a high of 88. I'm Donovan with Jazz 88 News.

No need for the blues when you've got the afternoon cruise. Hey, it's Yancey, and I've got all sorts of jazzy sounds for your weekday wind down. Tune in Monday through Thursday from 3 to 7 p.m., and we get started at 2:30 on Fridays with traffic on the 10s. 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

I'm gonna walk right up to her gate and see if I can get it straight. 'Cause I want her. I'm gonna ask her.

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Maybe baby's found somebody.

We're coming out of Phil Haywood with Things We Said Today, and previously, to start off our 2 o'clock hour, we had Charlie Parker with Scrapple from the Apple, and the legendary Nat King Cole with Is You Is or Is You Ain't My Baby. Up next is Lisa Rich with Beginner / How Can We Sing About Freedom.

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This mule ain't from Moscow. 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But this mule's had some learning. Mostly mouth to mouth. This mule could be called stubborn and lazy. But in a clever sort of way, this mule could be working, waiting, and learning and planning for a sacred kind of day. A day when burning sticks and crosses is not mere child's play for the madman in his most incandescent bloom, whose loveless soul is imperfection in its most lustrous groom.

So stand fast, young old mule. Soothe in contemplation that burning hole and aching thigh. Your stubbornness is of the living, and cruel anxiety is about to die.

We're coming out of Ella Fitzgerald with G Baby Ain't I Good to You, and before that was Joe Pass with Round Midnight. Later this hour, you're going to hear two artists by the names of Andy Bay and Ray Brown to close out our 2 o'clock hour on Jazz 88. But first, here is John Clayton with a cover of Billy Joel's The Longest Time. Thank you for listening to Jazz 88 on this beautiful Wednesday.

0: Jazz 88 is your choice for Radio Roots. Phil Nussbaum here. 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
1: 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I graduated from PIM Arts High School, where I was extremely involved in the theater, music, and dance communities. 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

0: 3 o'clock in the Twin Cities and time for the cruise to get started here. The afternoon cruise, that is. We're going to be here till 7 playing some great music for you. And also, we're going to be giving you top of the hour information, BBC news and local news and weather. Traffic beginning at 3:30 every 10 minutes all the way up until 7 o'clock. I'm Bobby Vandell. Thank you for joining us this afternoon. I'm going to be here with you, and we're going to have some fun. We've got trivia coming up. Oh, it's going to be a good afternoon. BBC right now.
1: BBC News with Moira Alderson. FIFA has promised National Football Associations $40 million each if they back its plan to sell stakes in major competitions as a backlash against the idea continues. FIFA has given a deadline of mid-September for associations to agree. UEFA, which governs European football, said this showed FIFA was using the sport to enrich themselves and their friends. Here's our sports correspondent, Mike McCarthy.
2: UEFA have been the strongest critics, but they only represent about a quarter of FIFA's 211 members. The way voting in FIFA works, every country gets one vote. So France have the same voting power as the Faroe Islands, and Brazil have just as much say as Botswana. Gianni Infantino is essentially offering a significant amount of money from the deal up front to all FIFA members. So for many in Europe, an extra $40 million in one-off capital is not a hugely significant amount of cash. But for many of the game's smaller footballing powers who don't enjoy the riches that we see in the European game, it is a very big deal.
1: Meanwhile, FIFA's disciplinary committee has opened proceedings against Argentina after its players held up a banner claiming sovereignty over the Falkland Islands at the end of the World Cup semi-final against England. Two Argentine players and an official are also being investigated for allegedly assaulting opponents after they lost the final to Spain. Senator Rand Paul, the Republican chairman of a US Senate committee questioning the former White House chief medical adviser Anthony Fauci, says the committee will vote on holding the infectious disease expert in contempt. Dr. Fauci, who'd received a presidential pardon from President Joe Biden, refused to answer more than 90 questions during a combative hearing into the origins of COVID, repeatedly pleading his constitutional right against self-incrimination. More details from Gary O'Donoghue.
3: In an opening statement, Dr. Fauci accused Senator Paul of what he called an unhinged obsession with him. He said it pained him, after decades of cooperating with Congress, that he would not be answering questions on the advice of his lawyers. Senator Paul accuses Dr. Fauci of misleading Congress for years over the nature of American-funded virus research in China. He says the diaries showed Dr. Fauci privately wrote one thing about the pandemic's origins while telling the public another. Dr. Fauci's team calls that a mischaracterization.
1: Cuba's communist government has opened up more crisis-ravaged sectors of its economy to private firms in its latest attempt to ease acute shortages. Mimi Swaby has more.
4: The long-awaited list of newly permitted activities for the private sector has been released, including petrol stations, elderly care and pharmacies. The lengthy decree loosens decades-old communist doctrine. The announcement left many sectors fully protected, emphasising the government's tight control over sectors key to retaining power.
1: Mimi Swaby reporting. BBC News.
0: And from the Jazz 88 newsroom, a 15-year-old arrested at Sunday's shootout at the Bite of Seattle Festival near the Space Needle was armed with a ghost gun with an extended magazine, according to police. Police Chief Sean Barnes stated at a news conference Tuesday that the weapon was a 9mm gun from Polymer 80, a defunct company that was previously the leading manufacturer of ghost gun components. Investigators recovered two other weapons and a 14-shell casings fired by weapons of two different calibers, according to Barnes. And in regional news, Elon Musk's XAI is suing Minnesota over a new law that bans the use of artificial intelligence to create realistic, intimate images of people without their consent. The lawsuit filed against Attorney General Keith Ellison argues the measure is an unconstitutional restriction on free speech. Minnesota lawmakers approved the law earlier this year after reports that social media photos were being used to generate unconsensual AI images. XAI says its platform already prohibits that activity and claims the law is overly broad. And a new study shows the impact of tariffs and trade war implemented by the Trump administration has hit the Midwest region the hardest. The study looked at labor, commerce, census, and agricultural stats. Frank Manzo is the co-author. He explains that the Midwest is more exposed to tariffs than some other regions because it is the epicenter of U.S. manufacturing and consumer spending. Minnesota Attorney Keith Ellison is joining a bipartisan coalition of attorneys general urging federal regulators to crack down on illegal robocalls. The group is asking the Federal Communications Commission to strengthen its know your customer rules, requiring phone service providers to do more to verify who is using their networks. According to the coalition, Americans received nearly 30 billion scam robocalls and text messages last year and lost nearly $2 billion to scams. The Attorney General says stronger safeguards could help stop scammers before calls reach consumers. I'll be right back with your Twin Cities forecast right after this.
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0: Got some patchy areas of smoke out there still from the fires up north. Mostly sunny with a high near 92. Heat index values as high as 95. Winds are mild at 5 miles per hour. Tonight, the same thing. Could see some patchy smoke. Mostly cloudy with a low around 71. You're listening to the Afternoon Cruise. I'm your host, Bobby Vandell, filling in for Yancey this afternoon. We are going to have some fun, and we're going to play some great music for you. Let's just get right to it. Cecile McLaurin, Salvant, right now. This one's called Woman Child on the Afternoon Cruise.

2016 for guitarist Dave Stryker, doing Marvin Gaye's classic song, Trouble Man. He did that on two different albums. He also did it on a 2020 big band collaboration as well. This one featured organist Jared Gold, behind the drum set McClenty Hunter, and a vibraphonist on the record too by the name of Steve Nelson. Before that, we heard something from Cécile McLaurin-Salvant, a French vocalist. We heard the title track from her Woman Child record. We're going to begin traffic on the 10s in about 7 minutes to help us get us there. Here's something from Tyranny Sutton on the Afternoon Cruise.

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0: Music from Jazz at the Lincoln Center Orchestra, with Wynton Marsalis playing trumpet and conducting and doing the arranging on that one. Limbo Jazz, Live in Cuba, the title of the record. That's a nice one. Before that, Tierney Sutton doing some wonderful singing for us, Where or When, the track we heard from her 2004 release, Dancing in the Dark. And that was inspired by the music of Frank Sinatra. Yes, sirree. It's 3:30, and it's time to begin our live drive time traffic reports on the 10s, direct from the Minnesota Department of Transportation's Freeway Nerve Center. The RTMC standing by is Michael Larson at the Regional Transportation Management Center. It's Michael Larson with First Alert Traffic. What's going on, Michael?
1: We're looking pretty good on the system right now. We're early on in the rush hour. Up in Fridley, though, southbound 47 at Osborne Road, just after the intersection of Osborne Road, we've got two vehicles on the right shoulder here. All lanes are open. And St. Paul, east and westbound 94, right at the Mounds Boulevard exits, we've got on the eastbound, we've got a vehicle on the right shoulder, just a single vehicle there waiting for a tow truck, I believe. And on the westbound 94, right at the apex of the ramp to go to Mounds Boulevard, there was a vehicle there that was it just drove off. It was being assisted by a first truck. They got a flat tire taken care of there, and that vehicle is off and running, and everything is working well. The first truck is still there at the apex, but all lanes are open and the ramp is open as well. It's drive time traffic on the 10s from Jazz 88, and we're live from MnDOT's RTMC.

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0: pianist Emmett Cohn just tearing it up. That's a track from his, that's the title track from his Universal Truth record released in 2026, May of this year. Joe Farnsworth playing drums. Yasushi Nakamura playing bass. Ron Carter also playing bass on the record. Jeremy Pelt playing trumpet. George Coleman on the tenor saxophone. And Tavon Pennicott also playing tenor saxophone on that record. A nice one indeed. Got lots of great music coming your way on Jazz 88 this afternoon. I'm seeing Ahmad Jamal coming up, Walter Smith III. We've got some nice stuff coming up. Stick around. 3:40, time for Michael to let us know about First Alert traffic. What's going on, Mike?
1: Well, up in Bloomington, this is eastbound 494, right after Highway 100. We've got a two-car crash on the right shoulder, so all lanes are open here still. St. Paul, this is northbound 61, right at Burns Avenue. We've got a crash right in that intersection here. So west to east traffic on Burns Avenue is blocked at this point. Highway 61 is moving in both directions, and you can get onto 94. But there is a couple vehicles right in that intersection blocking Burns to a certain extent. It is drive time traffic on the 10s from Jazz 88, and we're live from MnDOT's RTMC.
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0: Ah, I love that guy's guitar playing. The one, the only, Kenny Burrell. 1981 for Kenny. Thing called Groovin' High, Dizzy Gillespie composition. Kenny Burrell playing guitar, Larry Ridley on the bass, and Ben Riley behind the drum set. And before we heard something from Kenny, we heard something from Walter Smith, and saxophonist, and that was a track called Circus, and that's Walter Smith the Third. It's 3:50, and that means it's time for First Alert Traffic. Here's Mike.
1: Yes, this is in Bloomington, eastbound 494, just after Highway 100. We have a two-car crash on the right shoulder. All lanes are open here, but moving slowly. Minneapolis, southbound 35W at 46th Street. We've had a two-car crash. They were in the left center lane. They've been moved over to the left shoulder at this point. There is still some debris in that left center lane, but most vehicles are just kind of driving over it. So all lanes are open, but moving a little bit slowly through there at this point. Up in Moundsview, northbound 35W, this is just as...
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3: Hi, my name is Lily, and I'm a Jazz 88 intern. I'm a senior at Minneapolis South High. I participate in my school's cross-country and track team. I love going for runs and listening to Michael Jackson and Fleetwood Mac. Something I do in my free time is playing video games like The Last of Us and Hogwarts Legacy. An important thing you should know about me is I love Harry Potter and have almost 20 Harry Potter Lego sets. I'm excited to be interning with Jazz 88 this summer, and you can hear me on Jazz's class throughout the summer.
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0: It's almost as if that song was written for him and his beautiful piano stylings. Amar Jamal, Poinciana, the title of the track. Nat Simon and Buddy Bernier wrote it, along with Ahmad Israel Crosby playing bass and Vernell Fournier playing drums. It's 4 o'clock. Time for First Alert Traffic. Here's Mike.
1: Yes, in Bloomington, eastbound 494, just at Highway 100, we've got two cars on the right shoulder. There's a trooper there with them, lending a hand at this point. All lanes are open. In St. Paul, eastbound 94 at 27th Avenue, two-car crash on the right shoulder. There's a MnDOT First truck there with them, lending a hand. All lanes are open here as well. Now, we're looking at Minneapolis, southbound 35W, 46th Street. There's still two vehicles. Actually, these two vehicles are driving off as we speak now. I think they've taken care of all their information, and they're hitting the road. Moundsview, northbound 35W, just at the ramp to go to Trunk Highway 10. We've got a couple vehicles on the right shoulder. There's a trooper and a MnDOT First truck there, but all lanes are open here as well. It's drive time traffic on the 10s from Jazz 88, and we're live from MnDOT's RTMC.
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3: BBC News with Moira Alderson. The president of football's world governing body says his proposed part sale of the World Cup is just that, a proposal. Gianni Infantino said the idea was now out for consultation, though national football associations have until mid-September to decide. Mr. Infantino has been criticised by three regional confederations for failing to consult on the idea earlier and has so far had little public support. Here's Simon Stone.
4: The brutal truth is that for all Gianni Infantino's statements about the amount of money that could be generated if, for instance, France, Spain and England, three of the four World Cup semi-finalists, but then you can throw Germany in there, Italy, Switzerland, who reached the quarterfinals, Belgium reached quarterfinals. If you add in countries like Denmark, Czech Republic, Poland, Ukraine, all these countries, if they decide that they're not going to play in the World Cup, suddenly your media offering is not looking quite as enticing to broadcasters.
3: Meanwhile, FIFA's disciplinary committee has opened proceedings against Argentina after its players held up a banner claiming sovereignty over the Falkland Islands at the end of their World Cup semi-final against England. Two Argentine players and an official are also being investigated for allegedly assaulting opponents after they lost the final to Spain. President Trump says his administration is looking at ways to set controls on artificial intelligence. His comment comes after OpenAI disclosed that a rogue ChatGPT agent's attack on another AI-related company 2 weeks ago wasn't the only one. Hugging Face was thought to be the only victim, but OpenAI now admits its bot also hacked several other unnamed, publicly available services. OpenAI's boss, Sam Altman, met US senators in Washington on Wednesday to talk about his company's upcoming AI models. The chairman of a US Senate committee questioning the former White House chief medical adviser, Anthony Fauci, says it will vote on holding him in contempt. He refused to answer more than 90 questions during a combative hearing into the origins of COVID and the US government's handling of the pandemic. His refusals infuriated the committee's Republican chairman, Rand Paul. More details from Gary O'Donoghue.
5: Senator Paul accuses Dr. Fauci of misleading Congress for years over the nature of American-funded virus research in China. He says the diaries showed Dr. Fauci privately wrote one thing about the pandemic's origins while telling the public another. Dr. Fauci's team calls that a mischaracterization. But time and again, Dr. Fauci took the fifth, invoking a constitutional right that allows a witness to refuse to answer if doing so might incriminate them.
3: World News from the BBC.
0: And from the Jazz 88 newsroom, the Senate took the first steps towards passage of a sweeping Russian sanctions bill on Tuesday with Ukrainian President Volodymyr Zelensky at the Capitol, moving forward on the legislation to penalize countries that continue to buy Russian oil, gas, and other exports after more than a year of negotiations, according to the Associated Press. Zelensky told told senators before the vote took place that Ukraine is making advances in the war with Russia, but still requires more assistance from the United States. Zelensky characterized the sanctions bill as important as a moral signal to a country that is weary and tired, though holding its own and then some against Russia. According to Republican Senator Todd Young of Indiana, Zelensky posted on social media afterwards that one of the key topics in his talks with lawmakers was the need to bolster anti-ballistic defense. He wrote, "This is the first step toward implementing Lindsey Graham's plans and certainly a step towards peace." And St. Paul Mayor Kaoli here is being investigated by an outside law firm over allegations of sexual harassment, according to the Star Tribune. The city of St. Paul has hired an outside law firm to look into sexual harassment allegations against Mayor Herr, including claims that she sent inappropriate comments to Police Chief Axel Henry and other city workers. On April 1st, letter sent by Henry's attorney, Chris Medell, to St. Paul City Attorney Irene Kao, notified the city that Henry filed a formal complaint against Mayor Herr. The letter stated that Chief Henry decided to step forward as a formal complainant against the mayor after learning that her conduct extended to sexual harassment of subordinate city employers, including members of the St. Paul Police Department. In a statement, HERS spokeswoman Matt Wagenius did comment on the investigation. Wagenius did say the mayor has deep respect for the city employees and regrets any unintended impact her action may have had.

0: A Medina man is facing multiple felony tax charges after prosecutors say he failed to file and pay taxes for years. The Minnesota Department of Revenue says Raymond Scott Finley is charged with 15 tax-related felonies, including failing to file income tax returns, failing to pay taxes, and filing false sales tax returns. Investigators allege Finley uses business accounts for personal expenses while avoiding tax obligations. Authorities say he owes more than $409,000 in unpaid taxes. Finley is presumed innocent unless proven guilty. And following the political attacks of last summer, a new law strengthens the penalties for a person caught impersonating a peace officer. Effective this Saturday, August 1st, the charge for impersonating a peace officer in the state of Minnesota will increase from a misdemeanor to a felony. And in sports, the Minnesota Twins beat the Kansas City Royals last night 3-2. And they will take them on again tonight. That first pitch is at Target Field. And it is at 6:40. I'll be right back with your Twin Cities forecast right after this.
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0: Patchy smoke the rest of the day, mostly cloudy with a low around 71. That is this evening, and Thursday will bring us patchy smoke before 9 a.m., then patchy smoke after 2 p.m. And right now we've got a temperature of 91 degrees in the Twin Cities. Your afternoon host, Bobby Vandell, thank you for joining us. We're going to be here till 7, and we've got traffic every 10 minutes to help us get us there. Here's something from Charlie Christian, a very, very fine guitar player that Wes Montgomery patterned his playing after. Airmail Special on the Afternoon Cruise.

0: Legendary guitarist Charlie Christian. As I said, Wes Montgomery listened to Charlie Christian and was very influenced by him, among many, many other guitar players. Airmail Special, the title of that one, from the record called The Genius of the Electric Guitar. It is 4:10, time for First Alert Traffic. Here's Michael.
1: Yes, in Vadnais Heights, this is northbound 35W, just after coming through 694. We've got two vehicles on the right shoulder here. Pedestrians out of their cars here, so be careful of that. All the lanes are open, though, through here. This is in Moundsview, northbound 35W, just as it splits off onto Trunk Highway 10. We've got a two-car crash on the right shoulder. There's a Trooper and a MnDOT First truck there as well, but we've got a tow truck starting to load up these vehicles. They're all on the right shoulder, so all lanes are open here. Sunset's coming at 8:43 this evening. Summer is in full swing. That means MnDOT roadside mowing operations are underway. Crews bring heavy machinery very close to highway traffic. MnDOT reminds drivers to stay alert and give them plenty of space. So we're live from the RTMC. We are Jazz 88 Traffic.

0: Programming on Jazz 88 is supported by Treasure Island Amphitheater, presenting Joe Bonamassa with Government Mule. Blues guitarist Joe Bonamassa features new and classic songs like Blues Deluxe and Drive, along with the blues rock jam band Government Mule. 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
1: Trumpeter Art Farmer, an album by his jazz tet, co-led by Benny Golson, playing tenor saxophone. Art Farmer on the trumpet, of course, and we've got Graykin McCure III playing trombone, and the great Harold Mayburn at the piano, Herbie Lewis playing bass, and Roy McCurdy rounding out that group on drums. That track, Tonk, is on the record entitled Out of the Past. Before that, we heard from a really cool vocalist, Nellie McKay, 2018 release by Nellie McKay, My Romance, the track we heard, Richard Rodgers, Lorenz Hart track, from written from 1935, written for the musical Jumbo. And Nellie McKay is playing absolutely everything on that track. She's just a really unique woman. She's plays piano, ukulele, harmonica, celeste, harp, cello, and she did all the background vocals as well on that record. It is 4:20. Time for First Alert traffic. Here's Mike.
2: Yes, in Bloomington, eastbound 494, just underneath the Lindale Avenue bridge, we've got a vehicle on the left shoulder with a MnDOT first truck lending a hand. Up in Moundsview, northbound 35W, the exit going to Highway 10. This is still, we have a presence on the right shoulder here. A lot of flashing lights here. There's an ambulance that has joined this at this point. Vadnais Heights, northbound 35W, just north of 694. There's a two-car crash on the right shoulder. They've been joined by a trooper. There are people out of their vehicles on this. Pedestrians out on the shoulder, so be careful driving through there. All the lanes are open. And this is in Eagan, northbound 35E, just at the exit to go to Diffley Road, the right lane. We've got some very serious debris that most people are swerving around. Be careful if you're coming up on that. You got to go onto the right shoulder or the left center lane. It's drive time traffic on the 10s from Jazz 88. We're live from MnDOT's RTMC.
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0: Just a killer record from trumpet player and producer Butcher Brown, Nicholas Payton playing trumpet alongside the incredible group that he's got on this. Too many people to mention, but really nice stuff on this record is Supreme Blue. We're listening to the track Pursuance. And before that, we heard from Ray Obito, another incredibly talented man. Some marvelous players on that record. Choose Cha, that we heard from the guitarist and keyboardist. Just incredible, incredible music from Ray Obito. Carousel is the title of it. It's 4:30, time for First Alert Traffic. Here's Mike.
1: This is westbound 394 at Plymouth Road. We got a couple vehicles on the right shoulder here, but all lanes are open. This is up in Moundsview, northbound 35W, the trunk highway exit to go to Highway 10. We still got some people on the right shoulder here, trooper and a MnDOT first truck. There's a tow truck working on getting a vehicle out of the way, but everyone's on the right shoulder and moving well. Sunset's coming at 8:43 this evening. If it's happening on the freeways, you're going to hear about it here first. We're broadcasting live from MnDOT's Freeway Operations Center, the RTMC, only on Jazz 88.
0: I'm negligent on getting that trivia question to you, Michael. I know that.
1: That's okay.
0: I just don't do the cruise often enough to remember it, but I will get it to you on the next break, all right?
1: Sounds great.
0: Okay.
1: We'll be waiting patiently.
0: Well, thank you, buddy. I appreciate it. We'll see you in a bit.
1: Okay.

0: We're listening to clarinetist Artie Shaw in 1939. This one's called Everything Is Jumpin'. Artie and his big band. Doesn't get too much better than that, I'll tell you that. Before that, we heard from pianist Mark Carey and Don Shimoleski playing bass and Moog bass, Diego Joaquin Ramirez playing drums. And that was a track from Mark Carey's record entitled, what's the name of that? Life Lessons. There you go. And we heard the track, And It's Supposed to Be Love. Right now, it's supposed to be love, but we're going to have Michael Larson tell us all about traffic. What's going on, Mike?
1: Well, the love on the freeway right now is in St. Louis Park, westbound 394, just after the Plymouth Road exit. We've got a couple vehicles on the right shoulder here. There's a trooper lending a hand. All lanes are open. Bloomington, eastbound 494 at Lindell Avenue. The single car crash that's on the left shoulder there is now being put onto a flatbed tow truck. There's a MnDOT first truck there as well. All three lanes are open here as well. And in St. Paul, eastbound 94, just after the Creighton Avenue ramp, we have a single car crash on the right shoulder. And there's a MnDOT first truck there as well, with all lanes being open and moving well through here. We're live from the Regional Transportation Management Center. 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
0: Well, I can't let you go, Michael.
1: Okay.
0: This is the highlight of the whole show is coming up.
1: Yes.
0: And I know that everybody up there at the RTMC is waiting with bated breath.
1: Oh, we have a brain trust here that wants to be exercised.
0: I know. It's amazing. It's an incredible vibe. I can feel the excitement way over here from Roseville.
1: Yes.
0: The trivia question is in honor of the fact that I will be racing out of here at 7 p.m. to get to the Twins game late. The first pitch is at 6:40, so okay. I don't know what inning I will arrive, but I will be arriving. And before I decided to do this, I checked the MLB standings, and it's amazing that the Twins are in third place in their division. They are only two games out of first. It is the worst division in baseball, however. Uh-huh. But if they definitely have a chance of winning the division and getting some playoff action. And it made me wonder what professional baseball team from Major League Baseball had the worst regular season record and won the World Series.
1: Oh, that's a good one.
0: Yeah.
1: Okay.
0: What Major League Baseball team had the worst regular season record and went on to win the World Series?
1: Okay.
0: That's the trivia question.
1: That's a good one. Yeah.
0: Okay. Well, okay. We'll see you in 10 minutes.
1: You got it.
0: All right. Thanks, buddy.
2: 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That's Sunday nights at 8, exclusively here on Jazz 88.
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0: 1962 for pianist Horace Silver, Blue Mitchell playing trumpet, Junior Cook on the tenor saxophone, Gene Taylor working that bass, Joe Harris playing drums. Says filling in for Roy Brooks. So Joe Harris was filling in for someone named Roy Brooks, and I don't know exactly how that worked, but that's what happened. There you go. Name of the record is The Tokyo Blues by the Horace Silver Quintet. It is 4:50, and it's time for First Alert Traffic. Here's Mike.
1: Yes, in Minneapolis, this is eastbound 94, right at Portland Avenue. We've got a single car crash on the left shoulder. All lanes are open, moving well. Brooklyn Center, this is eastbound 94 at 169. There's a two-car crash on the right shoulder here. People are out of their vehicles looking, comparing information, waiting for some law enforcement. All lanes are open through here. Road construction season is in full swing. MnDOT says the goal is to keep its work crews safe. They remind you it is vital that drivers stay focused, especially through the work zones. If it's happening on the freeways, you're going to hear about it here first. We're broadcasting live from MnDOT's Freeway Operations Center, the RTMC, only on Jazz 88.
0: And do we have any really intelligent answers to that marvelous trivia question?
1: I have to say that was an amazing trivia question, and it kind of threw a wrench into the RTMC brain trust here. But we've got we had two votes for Chicago Cubs, and two votes for Kansas City. And, you know, I don't follow this amazingly, but I put a vote in for the Twins because I'm not sure how that happened. But
0: well,
1: that's
0: actually,
1: what it is.
0: Actually, Michael, you are the closest. You didn't win, but you are the closest because the Twins the Twins came in second on that with their 1987 World Series win. They won that. They had an 85-77 record.
1: Wow.
0: Which was not particularly that good, and they went on to win the series in 1987. But the winner of the trivia question is the 2006 St. Louis Cardinals.
1: Oh.
0: And they had the worst regular season record by a World Series champion in a full 162-game season, finishing with an 83-78 record.
1: And they won the series.
0: And they won the World Series with that really modest record, almost 500.
1: That's what baseball's all about, right?
0: Yeah.
1: There. Absolutely.
0: I mean, all you got to do is get into the playoffs.
1: Get into the playoffs, and that's a whole new game, and, you know, it'll go your way.
0: That's
1: sometimes.
0: Right.
1: Yes.
0: It can happen in any sport, really, but
1: yes.
0: It's fun when it happens in baseball, and that's the answer. The 2006 St. Louis Cardinals. So if that's
1: right.
0: What you guessed, that's the winner. We'll see what happens with the Minnesota Twins this year. They've got a 54-54 record right now. They are batting 500, and we'll see what happens. They're only two games out of first. The other, I will say, the other American League division, West division, is not good either.
1: Okay.
0: So we've got two poor divisions in the American League.
1: Yeah.
0: So.
1: And but those are the ones you root for.
0: Yeah.
1: Are the ones you root for.
0: Well, that's one I'm rooting for
1: okay.
0: Sure.
1: Excellent.
0: All right. Thanks, Michael.
1: You bet. Talk to you soon.
0: You bet.
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4: Hi, I'm Donovan, and I'm a Jazz 88 summer intern. Some things that I like are jazz, video games, TV, and of course, Jazz 88. I go to school at Edison High. 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

0: World Cup is just that, a proposal. Gianni Infantino said the idea was now out for consultation. He's been criticised for failing to consult earlier. UEFA, which governs European football, said this showed FIFA was using the sport to enrich themselves and their friends. Here's our sports correspondent, Mike McCarthy.
1: UEFA have been the strongest critics, but they only represent about a quarter of FIFA's 211 members. The way voting in FIFA works, every country gets one vote. So France have the same voting power as the Faroe Islands, and Brazil have just as much say as Botswana. Gianni Infantino is essentially offering a significant amount of money from the deal up front to all FIFA members. So for many in Europe, an extra $40 million in one-off capital is not a hugely significant amount of cash. But for many of the game's smaller footballing powers who don't enjoy the riches that we see in the European game, it is a very big deal.
0: President Trump says his administration is looking at ways to set controls on artificial intelligence. His comment comes after OpenAI disclosed that a rogue ChatGPT agent's attack on another AI-related company 2 weeks ago wasn't the only one. Here's Mimi Swaby.
2: Hugging Face, which is like an app store for AI tools, was thought to be the only victim. But OpenAI now admits its bot also hacked several other unnamed so-called publicly available services after finding the logins online. Speaking to reporters, President Trump said that whilst looking into AI controls, his administration had to ensure that the US maintained its lead over China in AI development. He emphasised how important it was.
0: Senator Rand Paul, the Republican chairman of a US Senate committee questioning the former White House chief medical adviser Anthony Fauci, says the committee will vote on holding the infectious disease expert in contempt. Dr. Fauci refused to answer questions during a combative hearing into the origins of COVID. Here's Gary O'Donoghue.
3: In an opening statement, Dr. Fauci accused Senator Paul of what he called an unhinged obsession with him. He said it pained him, after decades of cooperating with Congress, that he would not be answering questions on the advice of his lawyers. Senator Paul accuses Dr. Fauci of misleading Congress for years over the nature of American-funded virus research in China. He says the diaries showed Dr. Fauci privately wrote one thing about the pandemic's origins while telling the public another. Dr. Fauci's team calls that a mischaracterization.
0: Egypt has confirmed that two gas storage tankers have caught fire in the Mediterranean port of Damietta. The Petroleum Ministry didn't say what caused the fire, but the maritime security firm said one of the vessels may have been hit by a drone. 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
4: 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Your local news, your regional news, a federal judge has ordered prosecutors to turn over grand jury transcripts in the case against more than 30 people charged in connection with an anti-ICE protest at a St. Paul church. Among those indicted are journalists Don Lemon and Georgia Fort, who have argued they were protected by the First Amendment while covering the demonstration. Fort's attorney alleges federal investigators misrepresented her actions in court filings and sought the transcripts to determine what information was presented to the grand jury. Prosecutors must provide the records by Wednesday. And consumer officials are reminding students and parents to carefully check online retailers before making purchases for the school year. Wisconsin Department of Agriculture, Trade, and Consumer Protection Administrator Michelle Reinen says scammers can create fake websites that resemble legit businesses. And the Minnesota Department of Natural Resources is rolling out new deer hunting regulations ahead of the 2026 season. The biggest change is a new statewide chronic wasting disease surveillance plan. Minnesota has been divided into four regions, with hunters in one region each year required to submit certain harvested deer for CWD testing during the firearms opener. And in sports, the Minnesota Twins beat the Kansas City Royals last night, 3-2, and they will take on the Royals again that first pitch tonight at Target Field at 6:40. I'll be right back with your Twin Cities forecast right after this.
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4: Tonight we're going to see patchy smoke, mostly cloudy with a low around 71. Winds mild at 5 miles per hour. Thursday, patchy smoke before 9 a.m., then patchy smoke after 2 p.m. Partly sunny with a high near 80. Winds are mild again, 5 to 10 miles per hour. You're listening to the Afternoon Cruise. I'm your host, Bobby Vandell. I'm having a lot of fun this afternoon playing all this music for you and chatting with Michael every 10 minutes. He's going to be back in just a few minutes with a traffic report. But to help us get us there, here's Steve Gadd with a Stevie Wonder track. This one's called Signed, Sealed, Delivered on the Afternoon Cruise.

0: what a funky group that is. That is one of the most recorded drummers in the world, Steve Gadd, along with the WDR Big Band, the Danish Radio Big Band, a 1970 composition by Stevie Wonder, a title track from his record back then, signed, sealed, and delivered. It's time for First Alert Traffic. Here's Mike.
1: Bound 94, just after the County Road 19 exit. We've got a crash that is pushing all traffic over to two lanes on the left side through here. Several vehicles on the shoulder. We got a vehicle on the right center lane. This is backed up for a couple miles at this point. In Brooklyn Center, northbound 94 at Broadway, a two-car crash on the left shoulder here. There's a trooper there as well. All lanes moving well. If it's happening on the freeways, you're going to hear about it here first. 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

0: Only one person can play piano like that. Only one person can play piano that good. Oscar Peterson. And swinging on that bass, man, Ray Brown. He is the cat. Ed Thigpen playing drums. What a marvelous trio that was. That is the track from the recording of Tonight. That is from their album, West Side Story. And it was released. Let me see if I can see when that was released. I'm not sure. That was a while ago, though. No doubt about that. It is 5:20. Time for First Alert traffic. Here's Michael.
1: Yes, we're up in Woodbury still. Westbound 94 at County Road 19. Everyone's been moved over to the right shoulder here, but there's still a lot of vehicles there. All lanes are open, moving well through there. Brooklyn Center, northbound 94 at Broadway. Two vehicles on the left shoulder here with a trooper lending a hand. All lanes are open here as well. If you're ever in a car crash, MnDOT says to stay calm and keep safety first. You drive over to the right shoulder, call 911, stay in your vehicle with your seatbelt on. It's drive time traffic on the 10s from Jazz 88, and we're live from MnDOT's RTMC.

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0: What a nice player she is. That is a young lady named Hannah Marks. She is a bassist, and that is her first record, Feed the Fire, released in 2006, June, just recently. And features Nathan Rising on alto saxophone, Lex Corton playing piano, Stephen Kramer playing drums, and that's just a really nice track. And it's entitled Room 157, and that's from her record called Feed the Fire. And before that, we heard music from marvelous Earl Klugh, playing a track called The Traveler, and that is from his record Life Stories. It is 5:31, time for First Alert Traffic. Here's Michael.
1: Yes, this is northbound 100 at 57th Avenue. This is in Brooklyn Boulevard. We've got a vehicle on the left shoulder with a MnDOT first truck. They're actually driving off as we speak right now, so all lanes are open at that section. Brooklyn Center, northbound 94 at Broadway. We still have two vehicles on the left shoulder here with a trooper with them as all, but all lanes are open and moving well. If it's happening on the freeways, you're going to hear about it here first. 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

0: a 1964 release for tenor saxophone player Hank Mobley, and that is a track called Me and You, and it features Lee Morgan playing trumpet and Andrew Hill playing piano, John Orr at the bass. Butch Warren plays bass on the record, but not on that track. John Orr played bass on that track. Philly Joe Jones plays drums on the whole record. Herbie Hancock's on that record too, but not on the track that we heard. 1964 for the great Hank Mobley. That's a song written by Lee Morgan, the trumpet player on the track. A thing called Me and You. It is 5:40. That means it's time to hear from the illustrious Michael Larson. What's up, Michael?
1: Well, in Mendota, eastbound 62, just at the ramp to go to Highway 55, we've got a two-car crash on the left shoulder. All lanes are open here, but moving slowly through this section. And in Hopkins, this is southbound 169, just after the exit to 7th Street. And we've got a multi-car crash taking up the left shoulder, the left lane, and the right shoulder and the right lane. Single file traffic getting through right through the middle here. This is going to take a while to clean up. This has got a backup that goes back a couple miles at this point. It's drive time traffic on the 10s from Jazz 88, and we're live from MnDOT's RTMC.
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0: What a beautiful tone that man had on that tenor saxophone, Ike Quebec. And that is his record entitled Soul Samba. We heard the track Favela, recorded it in 1962, and we lost Ike in 1963. So this would be his last record that he recorded. Kenny Burrell playing guitar. We heard him earlier in the show. Wendell Marshall at the bass. Willie Bobo just kicking those drums, making it feel so good. I love that. And before that, we heard some music from a nice vocalist, Nina Freelon, Them Their Eyes, a track that she wrote from her record entitled Blueprint of a Lady. And the personnel on that record is not listed, but boy, that's a nice track, and she sounds wonderful, no doubt about it. 551, time for First Alert Traffic. Michael Nelson.
1: In Bloomington, northbound 169 at Anderson Lakes Parkway, we've got a single vehicle left on the left shoulder and taking up the left lane. Single file traffic getting by on the right side through here. This is backed up to Old Shakopee Road. In Hopkins, southbound 169 is still single file on the left lane here, actually the left shoulder, right at 7th Street. This is backed up to Highway 62 at this point. We've got a lot of flashing lights through here. This is going to take a while to clean up. MnDOT says the summer months are the deadliest months on the roads. A majority of those killed last year involved speeding and or alcohol. Make good choices to increase your odds of staying alive. We're live from the RTMC. 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
0: Michael, as you know, I make a mistake now and then and announce you as Michael Nelson, who is, yes, a marvelous trombone player in town, but you are a marvelous trombone player as well. Are you working anywhere soon that you'd like the people to know about?
1: Well, Nova is doing a couple things coming up here this summer, but in October, we're going to be doing a guest artist shot with Chris Bates with the Nova Band coming up. That's coming up in October. We're still kind of doing our summer MMC things right now as well, just the second month, Tuesday of every month.
0: That's great. And Nova is the big band that you work with, right?
1: Yes. Yes.
0: And is there a website that you'd like to let the people know about?
1: NovaJazz.org.
0: NovaJazz.org. Okay, sounds great. Check him out and check out the great Michael Larson playing trombone in that band. Thank you, Michael.
1: Thank you, brother.
0: All right.
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0: Nice music from bassist Kyle Eastwood. The View From Here, the title of the record, released in 2013. Some great players on this record and great composers. Kyle Eastwood, of course, playing bass. Martin Kane behind the drum set. Playing piano, Andrew McCormick. Tenor saxophone, soprano saxophone. Graham Blevins, and playing trumpet and flugelhorn, Quentin Collins. It is 6 o'clock, time for First Alert Traffic. Here's Michael.
1: In Hopkins, this is southbound 169 at 7th Street. We've got vehicles on the right shoulder here. Everyone's been kind of moved over to the right shoulder. The right lane is still blocked. Single file traffic getting by on the left side to get through this section. This is still going to take a while to clean up. We're waiting on tow trucks at this point. It's drive time traffic on the 10s from Jazz 88. And we're live from MnDOT's RTMC.
0: Thanks, Michael. We've got some great music coming your way. No doubt about it. Going to be here all the way until 7. I'm seeing Thelonious Monk on the docket. Cab Calloway. Ooh, some nice older stuff. Nat Reeves, Russell Malone coming up. The Dirty Dozen Brass Band. It just keeps getting better and better here on Jazz 88, 88.5 KBEM FM, Minneapolis, St. Paul, a listener-supported service of Minneapolis Public Schools. 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
4: BBC News with Fiona MacDonald. President Trump says his administration is looking at ways to set controls on artificial intelligence. His comment comes after OpenAI disclosed that a rogue ChatGPT agent's attack on another AI company 2 weeks ago wasn't the only one. Here's Mimi Swaby.
5: Hugging Face, which is like an app store for AI tools, was thought to be the only victim. But OpenAI now admits its bot also hacked several other unnamed so-called publicly available services after finding the logins online. Speaking to reporters, President Trump said that whilst looking into AI controls, his administration had to ensure that the US maintained its lead over China in AI development. He emphasised how important it was.
4: The president of football's world governing body says his proposed part sale of the World Cup is just that, a proposal. Gianni Infantino said the idea was now out for consultation, though national football associations have until mid-September to decide. Here's our sports correspondent, Patrick Geary.
6: The European governing body UEFA said there was a significant and growing opposition to FIFA's proposal, and it will hold an emergency meeting tomorrow. It represents some of the richest and most successful football nations, but in total they number only a quarter of FIFA's membership. And while the confederations, which represent Asia, North and Central America and the Caribbean, have also expressed concern at FIFA's plan, it is likely to have support. That is because FIFA say all 211 of its members will get an upfront payment of £15 million to grow the game in their territories, with the potential of more to come.
4: The chairman of a US Senate committee questioning the former White House chief medical adviser Anthony Fauci says it will vote on holding him in contempt. Dr. Fauci refused to answer more than 90 questions during a combative hearing into the origins of COVID. Here's part of the exchange with Senator Josh Hawley.
7: What day of the week is it today?
8: On the advice of counsel, I respectfully decline to answer based upon my rights under the Fifth Amendment to the Constitution.
7: What color tie are you wearing?
8: On the advice of counsel.
4: His refusals infuriated the committee's Republican chairman, Rand Paul, who said the contempt vote would take place next week. Mr. Paul has long accused Dr. Fauci of trying to cover up the origin of the coronavirus and of funding research at a lab in Wuhan in China. Dr. Fauci has denied both accusations. The mayor of the Ukrainian capital, Kiev, says the city is coming under Russian ballistic missile attack. Vitaly Klitschko said fires had broken out in two districts and warned people to keep cover. The latest reports from Ukraine's Air Force suggest waves of drones are also targeting other regions. World News from the BBC.
0: And from the Jazz 88 newsroom, a new study shows the impact of the tariffs and trade war implemented by the Trump administration has hit the Midwest region the hardest. The study looked at labor, commerce, census, and agriculture stats. Frank Manzo is the co-author. He explains that the Midwest is more exposed to tariffs than some other regions because it is the epicenter of U.S. manufacturing and consumer spending. So what we found under the second Trump administration have disproportionately impacted Midwest states, raising costs for the average household by more than $2,000. Manzo says the Midwest accounts for one-fifth of all manufacturing and agriculture produced in the United States. The study was done by the nonprofit Midwest Economic Policy Institute. And Minnesota Attorney General Keith Ellison is joining a bipartisan coalition of attorneys general urging federal regulators to crack down on illegal robocalls. The group is asking the Federal Communications Commission to strengthen its Know Your Customer rules, requiring phone service providers to do more to verify who is using their networks, according to the coalition. Americans received nearly 30 billion scam robocalls and text messages last year and lost nearly $2 billion to scams. The attorneys general say stronger safeguards could help stop scammers before calls reach consumers. And in sports, the Minnesota Lynx scored their eighth straight victory, winning 193 last night against the Toronto Tempo. There's a rematch tomorrow night at 7 at Scotiabank Arena in Toronto. In Major League Baseball, the Minnesota Twins beat the Kansas City Royals 3-2 yesterday at Target Field. The series continues tonight at 6:40. In Minneapolis. And in minor league baseball, the St. Paul Saints lost 6-3 to the Omaha Storm Chasers in the opener of a six-game series. Dropped the open of their series to the Omaha Storm Chasers 6-3 at Werner Park Tuesday night. Game two is today at 12:05 in Nebraska. I'll be right back with your Twin Cities forecast right after this.
9: Hey, this is Nate Milstein. 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Right here at the home of the Twin Cities' best music. You know I'm talking about Jazz 88, baby.
0: Nate Milstein always doing it for you. Love his show. Your Twin Cities forecast, patchy smoke tonight, mostly cloudy with a low around 71. Winds are mild at 5 miles per hour. And Thursday is going to bring us a little patchy smoke throughout the day as well. Partly sunny with a high near 89. Winds 5 to 10 miles per hour. Going to see some rain possibly on Thursday night. You're listening to The Afternoon Cruise, your host Bobby Vandell, filling in for Yancey today. I'm having fun doing it. I hope you're enjoying it as well. Here's something from Joey DeFrancesco, the world's greatest Hammond organ player, to take us to the next traffic break on Listener Driven Jazz 88.

0: That is one musician I could listen to literally all day, Joey DeFrancesco. I could just listen to his left-hand bass part all day. What a marvelous organist he is. Putting on the Ritz, the great Joey DeFrancesco, 6'10". Time for another great artist, Michael Larson.
1: Yes, this is in Hopkins. This is northbound 169. The ramp coming off of Lincoln Drive. We've still got a couple vehicles there on that right shoulder of that ramp. People are using the ramp, but it's a single file on the left side. 169 is clear at this point. Everything is moving through there, except in Edina, where northbound 169 at 63rd Avenue. We've got a vehicle on the left shoulder here. There were two. One of them's moved off. The other one, I think we're waiting on a tow truck here. The Trooper and the MnDOT first truck that were with this vehicle just left, so we are waiting for tow trucks at this point. Sunset's coming at 8:43 this evening. It is drive time traffic on the 10s from Jazz 88, and we're live from MnDOT's RTMC.

0: I'm Phil Griffin. My wife Ellen and I live in Plymouth, Minnesota. We had a 2007 Saab 97X, kind of a rare car, and we loved it. It took us from coast to coast and from Florida to Canada. Unfortunately, a company that no longer is in business doesn't have parts available, and we thought it would be a good idea to turn it into music. Jazz 88 is something we love. The process couldn't have been easier. In fact, they went the extra mile.
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0: The great Thelonious Monk playing piano for you from Solo Monk, Ruby, my dear, the track we're listening to. 6:20, time for First Alert Traffic. Michael.
1: Yes, indeed. We are looking in Mendota. This is eastbound 62, right at Trunk Highway 55. We had two vehicles on the left shoulder here. There's a trooper that's joined them, and one of those just drove off, so I think we're trying to just get both of these vehicles moving and get things cleared up here. In Edina, northbound 169 at 63rd Avenue, we still have one vehicle left on the left shoulder here, but all lanes are open. The ramp is open as well. You can hear the latest road report on demand with one touch at jazz88.fm. We're live from MnDOT's RTMC. 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

She messed around with a bloke named Smokey. She loved him, though he was cocky. He took her down to Chinatown.

house and his racing horses. Each meal she ate was a dozen courses. She had $1 million worth of nickels and dimes.

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1: Just heard a classic one for you from Cab Calloway.

0: That one went back. Minnie the Moocher. A tad of the record. Are you hep to the jive? I remember when I used to use the word hip all the time when I was a kid. My mom used to correct me and say the word is hep. I'm not really sure which is hipper than the other, but that's the way vernacular goes sometimes, I guess. It is 6:30, time for First Alert Traffic. Here's Michael.
1: It's great when you realize your mom is hipper than you are, huh?
0: Well, that was the main thing that I learned. I learned that I looked at her with those big eyes and went, wow, you really are hip.
1: You are hip, you? Yes.
0: Yeah. Or hep, whatever it is.
1: Let's talk about the roads. In St. Louis Park, westbound 394 at France Avenue, we have one vehicle remaining from a two-car crash. It's on the right shoulder, and there's actually a flatbed tow truck there working on this vehicle as we speak. So all lanes are open. This will be out of the way here pretty quickly. In Crystal, this is northbound 169, just at the 63rd Avenue exit, and we've got to still have a vehicle on the left shoulder here as well. So all lanes are open through here. The system's looking very good right now. We're at the end of the rush hour, so things are looking good. Sunset's coming at 8:43 this evening. It's live from the Regional Transportation Management Center. We are Jazz 88 Traffic.

0: Ah, what a beautiful guitar player. Love that. Love listening to him play with those strings, Russell Malone. How About Me from his Heartstrings record, appropriately titled. And before that, we heard music from Nat Reeves, Sound of the Flying Pygmies, Now in Time, the name of the record. Russell Malone taking us into Michael Larson.
1: Indeed, Minneapolis, southbound 35W, right at 50th Street. We got a vehicle on the right shoulder here, waiting for some help. In North St. Paul, northbound 694 at 40th Street. A vehicle on the right shoulder here being put onto a flatbed tow truck. That'll be out of the way here pretty quickly. The system's looking very good right now. Road construction season is in full swing. MnDOT says the goal is to keep its work crews safe. They remind you it is vital that drivers stay focused, especially in work zones. This is, we're live from the RTMC. 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

0: about a jazz moment.
1: I first heard Ornette at this club on Wilshire Boulevard called The Hay, and they started playing, and it was so brilliant and so human sounding, you know. I'd never heard anything like that in my life. It was like the human voice, you know.
0: Little did NEA jazz master Charlie Hayden know, the night he first heard saxophonist Ornette Coleman play, his musical course was charted for life.
1: I said, man, this guy can play, man. I never heard anything like this in my life. This is the way I hear, you know. I told him, I said, man, you sure sounded beautiful. He said, thanks, man. Not many people tell me that. We got to his house, and he couldn't open the door because there was music stuffed under the door everywhere, you know, on the rug, on the bed, on the dresser, everywhere. I said, man, it's fantastic. He said, yeah. I said, let's play this. I said, okay. I was scared to death, man, because I'd never played with him before. And he was playing in a way that the normal traditional jazz musician didn't play. He didn't play like that, you know. He said, now, when I heard this song, I heard some changes with the melody. But as soon as I play the melody and I start to improvise, you just follow me. And I said, man, that's what I've been waiting to do my whole life, man.

0: Charlie Hayden became a member of the revolutionary Ornette Coleman Quartet in the late 1950s. This jazz moment with bassist Charlie Hayden was created by the National Endowment for the Arts. I'm Christian McBride.
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3: Yes, in Lauderdale, this is southbound 35W, just after the 280 exit. 280 is closed right now. We got a vehicle on the right shoulder, and there's a MnDOT First truck there lending a hand. In Roseville, westbound 36, just between Snelling and the Fairview exits, we've got a two-car crash on the right shoulder here as well. There are pedestrians out of their vehicles here, so be careful driving through there, but all lanes are open at this point. Sunset's coming at 8:43 this evening. It's Drive Time Traffic on the 10s from Jazz 88, and we're live from MnDOT's RTMC. Okay.

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I don't know.

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0: Boy, we've got some great musicians in the Twin Cities. That is local guitar maestro Tim Sparks. Reckless Persuasion, the title of that one. It's 6:58, time for First Alert Traffic. Here's Mike.
1: Yeah, the Twins are hosting the Royals tonight. Outflow traffic at 9 p.m. on that game. Also on the roads in St. Paul and Minneapolis, westbound I-94 will experience some heavy construction between exits 236 and Franklin Avenue all night starting at 10 p.m. And in Burnsville, northbound I-35W is closed between I-35E and I-494 for some construction. Use the MnDOT detours. That starts at 8 p.m. and goes all night tonight. 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
0: We appreciate you, Michael. Thanks for being here today. We had some fun, huh?
1: Absolutely. It's always great working with you, Bobby. Thanks for being there.
0: You too, buddy. I'll see you down the road.
1: Take care.
0: You too.

0: Got to close out with that Tim Sparks track. That's a good one. Local Minneapolis musician. Get out and support live music and our wonderful musicians. I'm Bobby Vandell. I'll see you down the road on Listener Driven Jazz 88. Jazz Futures is next.
1: 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A listener-supported service of Minneapolis Public Schools.